0: at the next election. She had major surgery and treatment for cancer 2 years ago. And New Zealand's Ryan Fox has won the Open Golf after a dramatic finish at Royal Birkdale. He claimed victory with his final putt to move a shot clear of American Cameron Young. That's the latest. I'm Cam Hall.
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3: 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We have booster ignition and liftoff.
4: But now is the time for you to rise up, cross over, and take that which is yours.

0: because you have made a choice that there is no turning back from.
1: After this, there is no turning back.
0: And you will stand in the holy hill.
2: Buckle your seatbelt, Dorothy, because Kansas is going bye-bye.
0: You're a generation that is consumed.

the church. Because people will see you and they'll look at you and they will see the fear of the Lord. And they will know that it is through this and by this that you have come into perfection.

I believe in God because a year ago he took me off the streets, away from a life of drugs and just all sorts of weird monstrosities. And one day a guy come up to me called Jack, I'll never forget him. He was telling me he'd been a Christian 28 years and I thought, this is a bit of a usual spiel. He says, I'm not here to condemn you. And that surprised me. Because when you're on the streets, all you seem to wear sometimes is a lot of condemnation. But that did surprise me. And I turned and I says, well, what are you here for? And he said, just to do what Christ would have done. I says, what's that? They treat you like a person. And he come round, kept on just talking to me a few weeks. He'd take me and give for a cup of coffee. And one day I just said, and I says, there's something more to this, certainly. And I just burst in tears in front of him. And I knew at that time, it was just at that point that God was touching my life. And I thought, yeah, I want him. I mean, if someone had told me 2 years ago, just as little as that, that they were a Christian, I would have belted him. But now, and God's made me realise that there's no need to be lonely. You may have all this so-called power, but it's not the right kind of power to have. All you need is a belief in God himself. Belief in the cross that Christ died on, and you've got everything. I mean, I'm taking the biggest step ever for me, and that's getting baptised. I'm looking forward to it. Listen.

just have to come to the end of ourselves, to the end of that road, for us to fully realize our great need for Him, our great need for His Spirit. And sometimes we don't know God is all we need until God is all we have. So as we sing out these simple words, I will follow you, God, we're giving Him everything.

0: 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I said I've got a destiny.
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5: From the Sky News Centre at 2, Spain have beaten Argentina 1-0 to win the World Cup for a second time. Ferran Torres got the deciding goal in the 106th minute as the final went to extra time in New Jersey. It sparked huge celebrations in a fan park in New York. Well, Argentina had Enzo Fernandez sent off just before extra time, while some of their players were seen fighting their opponents at full time. That didn't dampen the spirits of these Spanish fans.
6: I cannot ask for anything more, especially surrounded by my family. It's just surreal.
7: I feel great.
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7: Viva!
8: Viva!
5: Andy Burnham will pledge to restore confidence in government when he becomes Prime Minister later today. After meeting the King at Buckingham Palace, the new Labour leader will lay out his domestic priorities in his first speech from Downing Street. He's expected to say that Britain must be honest about the challenges it faces. Last week, Mr. Burnham vowed to be a PM for the North, South, East and West.
9: The same challenges can be found in the South West as the North West, or in East Anglia as the northeast, and this is the moment to speak for all parts of the country.
5: Iranian state media is reporting explosions across the south of the country as the US continues airstrikes. It's the ninth consecutive night of attacks. Southeast Water says supplies have returned to customers in West Kent who'd seen it disrupted over the weekend. Up to 7,000 households in the Tunbridge Wells area had low pressure or no water at all. Ryan Fox has won the Open with his final shot. The New Zealand golfer sunk a putt on the 18th green at Royal Birkdale to move a stroke clear of Cameron Young. And England's cricketers have won their one-day international series with India 2-1. They finished with a 27-run victory at Lord's. That's the latest. I'm Cam Hall.
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0: child, I used to go to church and I believed in God to some extent, but as I got into my teenage years, I got pretty rebellious and I started to take drugs. Anyway, life went on, I got married, had kids, and my husband was an alcoholic and we both still drank and took drugs. And one day he'd had enough of life and he took an overdose of barbiturates, which is a very strong drug, and he'd taken handfuls. He lost consciousness and was picked up and taken to the hospital. He ended up on a life support machine. All his organs had packed up except for his heart. He was just basically dead. And at this point, I was sort of, I suppose, desperate. And my brother came in with the Bible, and I opened the Bible, and it said, "Where faith is firm, it is also patient." And I just knew then. I didn't have a doubt that there was a God, and I had this real deep peace that God was with me and he was going to live. I just knew that there was a God, and that, you know, he did exist, and that he could perform miracles, and he performed one for me.
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2: From the Sky News Centre at 3, Spain have won the World Cup for a second time. Joe Rawson was watching the final in New Jersey.
3: It's a game that will be remembered more for everything around it, with a Super Bowl-style star-filled halftime show and an elaborate closing ceremony. But Spain were presented with the World Cup trophy by US President Donald Trump after a 1-0 win over 10-man Argentina. Ferran Torres got the only goal of the game in extra time as Emi Martinez was finally beaten in the Argentine goal. They add the World Cup to their European title. Cue celebrations around Madrid and elsewhere. Spain 1, Argentina 0.
2: Meanwhile, Andy Burnham will become Britain's seventh Prime Minister in 10 years later. He'll take over from Sir Keir Starmer, who'll travel to Buckingham Palace to meet the King and formally resign. The US military says it's begun a ninth consecutive night of airstrikes against Iran. State media is reporting explosions across the south of the country. Teenagers and people heading to university in England can get a meningitis B vaccine from today. They'll get their first dose before a second injection 4 weeks later for full protection. The government announced the one-off jab programme last month after a series of outbreaks, the most serious of which was in Kent, which left two teenagers dead. Dr. Tom Nutt is CEO of Meningitis Now.
4: So I think the message is, if you're eligible for this vaccine, to absolutely take it up. This is a safe and effective vaccine. And meningitis, although rare, is truly devastating when it strikes.
2: The Conservative MP for Maidstone and Morling, Helen Grant, has announced she'll stand down at the next election. She says it follows major surgery and treatment for cancer 2 years ago. And New Zealand's Ryan Fox claimed a dramatic victory at the Open. He lifted the claret jug with his final shot of the tournament. That's the latest. I'm Cam Hall.
0: This is Cross Rhythms Plymouth.

0: 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Across the airwaves.
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1: A very good evening and welcome along to Breakthrough Nights.

Isaiah 40 verse 31 says this, "But those who hope in the Lord will renew their strength. They will soar on wings like eagles. They will run and not grow weary. They will walk and not be faint." Do not be faint. Take courage.

Christine DeMarco there, and Take Courage. That leads me nicely into a prophetic word I want to share from you from the Elijah list from a couple of weeks back. And I found it encouraging, and maybe it will to you too. And this is from a lady called Christy Johnston, and it's called You're Going to Make It. She said this: for those exhausted and weary, I have a word for you. In a dream just two nights ago, Nate, my husband, our girls and I were running late to catch an important plane. I knew if we missed this plane, it would be the end of an assignment that God had given us. Planes often represent new assignments in dreams. And in the dream, we'd face warfare, setbacks and opposition in getting to the airport. By the time we arrived, I was tired and the plane was already taxiing for the runway. Feeling exhausted and defeated, I turned to Nate and said, I think we've missed it. Right at that moment, an angel appeared, enormous in stature and strength, looking like a huge gladiator. The angel turned to us and said, run, I will help you. So we ran out onto the tarmac and started to chase down the airplane that was inching closer to the runway. We somehow picked up supernatural speed, and I knew it was because of the aid of the angel. We arrived at the plane, which was now positioned on the runway, ready for takeoff. The angel blew open the door, and right then the plane's engines began to roar. The angel picked up our three girls and threw them in through the door of the plane. Once again, Nate and I were running, and this time we were running alongside the plane as it began to race down the runway. The angel then picked up Nate and threw him through the door as well. I had to stop and catch my breath, and I turned to the angel and said, I'm too tired, I don't think I can do it.

Holy Spirit wanted me to encourage others with this dream. Maybe you too have faced immense warfare, opposition and pushback this past year, specifically against the assignment God has called you to. No matter how much you have prayed, you've faced constant warfare. And maybe you felt like giving up at the point of extreme exhaustion from all of it. You've done everything you've known to do, yet you've faced delay after delay, and it's left you feeling bewildered and exhausted, just like I was in the dream. I believe the Lord is sending you supernatural aid, just as He did for us in the dream. You won't have to get there alone. You too will make it. I want to remind you once again what the angel said to me as I slumped down in sheer exhaustion. You're going to make it. And I hear the Lord saying the same over us today. You're going to make it. I'm going to send you the help you need to fulfill the assignment I have for you. Do not fear. I am with you. Whatever the enemy has sent your way to derail you from the path God has for you, he will not succeed. Isaiah 40:31 says, "But those who hope in the Lord will renew their strength. They will soar on wings like eagles. They will run and not grow weary. They will walk and not be faint." You are going to make it.

You're gonna make it out alive. God's got your back. He also goes before you, as well as being behind you, he's around you. Here's a scripture that I often turn to. So do not fear, for I am with you. Do not be afraid, for I am your God. I will strengthen you and I will help you. I'll hold you up by my mighty right hand. God's for you, not against you.

by the name of Tel Bryan from many, many years ago, from the 90s, I think. And he did a solo album, and that track was on it, Do Not Fear. Fear has a habit of creeping in different ways in our walk. Sometimes we can feel like we're on a really strong foundation. We know who we are, we know whose we are, and we know God for us. And then other times we start to believe in doubts and worries and fears. I want to simply kind of put that to bed for you tonight and just look at the truth of what Jesus has done for you. And I'm going to play a couple of songs all about the creed. And this is a new one from Matt Redman called The God We Love.

So how confident are you in what Jesus has done for you and how secure you are in him? Let me read you just a very short kind of summary by a guy called Robin Bullock. He calls it the wall of protection. He says this: the Bible is a revelation of one man from cover to cover, and that is Jesus. Build a wall around yourself this way. Your protective wall is made up of knowledge, an unshakable knowing that trumps all your feelings or anything anyone could ever tell you to the contrary. This is about Jesus and what he accomplished. Jesus Christ was and is the spotless, sinless Lamb of God. He was born of the Virgin Mary. He grew up the spotless, sinless Lamb of God. He was not a sinner, never committed a sin. There was no guile found in his precious mouth. He died the death of a sinner, with our sin, not his. He who knew no sin was made to be sin with our sin, that we might be made the righteousness of God in him. 2 Corinthians 5:27 says, "For he made him who knew no sin to be sin for us, that we might become the righteousness of God in him." When he died the death of a sinner with our sin, he descended into hell to pay the price for our sin. After 3 days and three nights, God called him out of that pit and raised Jesus from the dead. Death and hell could not hold him because it was not his sin, it was ours. Therefore, he came out and the sin stayed. He paid the price forever. He ascended to the right hand of God the Father, where he ever lives to make intercession for us. It is him and only him and his blood sacrifice that you must receive to go to heaven. To do this, you must accept Jesus as your Lord and personal Savior. Knowing these truths is your protection. This is your

Now, following on the truth of the creeds, I want to play you a song now to help you to really consolidate within your heart just the confidence that you have in knowing that you know Jesus, you've accepted him as your saviour, and you're free from sin for now and eternity.

My Jesus, I love thee. Now, how are you going to go forward tonight? Can I encourage you to go forward knowing that the joy of the Lord is your strength? Here's what Torren Wells says. I think we've misunderstood joy, he said. And now it's something it was never meant to be. We've made joy about denying reality, ignoring problems and pretending everything's fine when it's not. But that's not biblical joy. That's just toxic positivity, and the Bible never asks us to do that. Here are three things joy actually is. Number one, joy is strength in the middle of your reality. The joy of the Lord is your strength, it says in Nehemiah 8 verse 10. Joy doesn't ask you to pretend your circumstances don't exist. It gives you the strength to walk through them. I've had seasons where I look back and think, I shouldn't have made it through that. And it was the joy of the Lord that empowered me to keep going. Number two, joy is deep contentment beneath the surface. Consider it pure joy whenever you face trials of many kinds. Whenever you face trials, not pretend trials don't exist. Face them. Instead of shallow happiness, joy is a deep contentment that doesn't depend on your circumstances. And number three, joy is trusting who's with you, not ignoring what's happening. Habakkuk 3:17 says, though the fig tree does not bud and there are no grapes on the vines, though the olive crop fails and the fields produce no food, though there are no sheep in the pen and no cattle in the stalls, yet I will rejoice in the Lord. I will be joyful in God my Saviour. Habakkuk acknowledges the full weight of reality, and yet he continues to rejoice in God. He knows who's with him in what's happening. Jesus never asked you to deny reality. He didn't ask you to pretend your marriage is fine when it's falling apart. He's not asking you to act like finances are good when you're drowning. He's not asking you to smile through the grief like it doesn't hurt. But he does give you the strength to walk in it, to say, this is hard, this is real, this hurts, and God is still good. And I'm sure standing, and I will keep going. That's real joy.

voices. Stand to your feet, lift your voices. There's a sound about to come out of this place tonight. Come on, every woman, every mother, lift your voice, come on. Breakthrough's happening right now. I can feel it in the atmosphere. Sing from your spirit. Hey!

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2: From the Sky News Centre at 4, Spain fans are celebrating winning the World Cup for a second time after beating Argentina 1-0 in the final in New Jersey.
3: I cannot ask for anything more, especially surrounded by my family. It's just surreal.
4: 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Viva!
2: Ferran Torres got the goal in extra time, striking in the 106th minute. That was after the defending champions had Enzo Fernandez sent off. There were also ugly scenes at full time, with some Argentine players seen fighting with the Spanish side as they celebrated their victory. Elsewhere, Andy Burner will promise a more stable and responsible politics when he becomes the UK's seventh Prime Minister in a decade today. The new Labour leader will meet with the King at Buckingham Palace before laying out his domestic priorities in his first speech in Downing Street. He takes over from Sir Keir Starmer, who says he'll back his replacement.
5: I will support him all the way. I'll give advice if it's asked for, and I'll give it privately. I will not give advice if it's not asked for, and I certainly won't give it publicly. I will give my full support, and that is what I mean. I want my country to thrive, and I'm sure it will be a great success.
2: Iranian state media is reporting explosions across the south of the country as the US continues airstrikes. It's the ninth consecutive night of attacks. Southeast Water says supplies have returned to customers in West Kent who'd seen it disrupted over the weekend. Up to 7,000 households in the Tunbridge Wells area had low pressure or no water at all. Ukraine's leader has again called for more air defence missiles following attacks by Russia over the weekend. At least 8 people were killed as the strikes hit various cities, including the capital Kyiv. And Ryan Fox says his Open golf win is pretty amazing. The New Zealander took the title with his final shot at Royal Birkdale as he finished one stroke clear of American Cameron Young. That's the latest. I'm Cam Hall.
0: This is Cross Rhythms Plymouth.

0: I've always believed in God. Perhaps it's more believing in Jesus, which was more of an issue for me. During the time I was at Arts College, I went to two talks. One talk was on the historical evidence for the reliability of the Bible, and the other was on the evidence for Jesus coming back from the dead. And the speaker was talking about archaeology and inscriptions they found on stone foundations and manuscripts and how they date them and how they compare them. So I was very impressed with that. I thought, well, why doesn't the church advertise this? But I didn't really do anything about it. I think that brought me to a point where I believed Jesus was the Saviour, but I didn't really do anything. And then it was later that I heard a person saying how Jesus had died so that we could come into a relationship with a God who was holy. And he's one of these preachers who ask people to come to the front of the church if they want to follow Jesus. And I went forward. Some people talk about a religious experience, but I didn't have that. And I wasn't aware of anything happening. But I didn't know why I was there, and I wanted to know more about Jesus. But I also think if something's true, then if God is there, then he has to show himself to us as well. I like it where Jesus says to the people, he says, if you can't believe the teaching, at least believe the miracles.
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2: From the Sky News Centre at 5, Andy Burnham will become Britain's 7th Prime Minister in 10 years later. The new Labour leader will take over from Sir Keir Starmer, who will travel to Buckingham Palace to meet the King and formally resign as PM. The former Greater Manchester Mayor will promise to restore confidence in government in a speech outside Number 10. His Deputy Labour leader, Lucy Powell.
3: What Andy's been clear about, you know, this is a chance to refresh, to renew, to reset the government, to make sure that we've got a clearer sense of those key priorities and that everyone's working towards those.
2: Spain have won the World Cup. Well, there was jubilation in New York when Ferran Torres got the deciding goal in extra time to complete a 1-0 victory over Argentina. There was also controversy with some Argentine players seen fighting after the final whistle in New Jersey. Enzo Fernandez was also sent off. Iran's Revolutionary Guards claim two oil tankers have exploded after coming under fire in the Strait of Hormuz. It says the US military's confirmed it's launched airstrikes for a 9th night in a row. Here's President Donald Trump.
4: We control the strait. They don't control anything. So we'll see what happens. But we hit them very hard again tonight. And we did that in honor of the probably three as opposed to two great patriots.
2: He's referring to service members killed by Iranian missile and drone attacks in Jordan on Friday. Smoke has been seen billowing from Arthur's Seat in Edinburgh as crews spent the night tackling flames on the hill. No injuries have been reported. Teenagers and people heading to university in England can get a meningitis B vaccine from today. An outbreak in Kent earlier this year left two teenagers dead. And The Odyssey has given Sir Christopher Nolan his biggest box office debut. It's taken in just short of £200 million. Pounds in its opening weekend. That's the latest. I'm Cam Hall.
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My parents had just split up and I was finding things hard. And realised that I couldn't find what I needed in the things they found of value. That money didn't mean everything. That relationships meant a lot, but that I needed more. At the same time, my best friend had a brain tumour, which she somehow survived and came out fit and well.

0: and she found out all the churches had been praying for her, and she started to think about Christianity and find out more about it. So together we used to spend time talking through ideas, exploring ideas, and it just made sense.
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2: From the Sky News Centre at 6, Andy Burnham's to use his first speech as Prime Minister to promise more breathing room on the cost of living and a more stable and responsible politics. The new Labour leader replaces Sir Keir Starmer in Downing Street just over a month after being sworn in as an MP. Our political correspondent Rob Powell says reports of support for oil and gas drilling in the North Sea have been welcomed by Donald Trump.
3: Yes, there has been signals of maybe speeding up drilling on existing sites, but actually the briefing over the last 24 hours or so has been more emphasising that the 2024 election manifesto commitment not to hand out new licences stands.
2: Lionel Messi's Argentina couldn't defend their World Cup title as Spain became champions for a second time. Ferran Torres scored in the 106th minute to secure a 1-0 victory in the final in New Jersey. The South Americans were down to 10 men before extra time, while a number of players were involved in a post-match fight. Head coach Lionel Scaloni became emotional afterwards.
4: Se volvió a formar. Y me duele el alma.
2: It translates to, it hurts my soul, I'm sorry. The first meningitis vaccine appointments are available on England's high streets for students starting university. A first dose will be offered with a second needed at least 4 weeks later for full protection. It follows a deadly outbreak in Kent earlier this year. Iran's Revolutionary Guards claim two oil tankers have exploded after coming under fire in the Strait of Hormuz. It's as the US military's confirmed its launch airstrikes for a ninth night in a row. A grass fire has broken out at Arthur's Seat in Edinburgh for the second time in 3 months. There are no reported injuries. And the 1975 frontman Matty Healy's married model Gabriette Bechtel. We're told it was a private ceremony held in LA. That's the latest. I'm Imani Rana.
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8: From the Sky News Centre at 7, Andy Burnham will pledge to restore confidence in the government when he becomes Prime Minister later today. After meeting the King at Buckingham Palace, the new Labour leader will lay out his domestic priorities in his first speech from Downing Street. He's expected to say that Britain must be honest about the challenges it faces. Last week, Mr. Burnham vowed to be a Prime Minister for the North, South, East and West.
9: The same challenges can be found in the South West as the North West, or in East Anglia as the North East. And this is the moment to speak for all parts of the country.
8: Spain have won the World Cup final, defeating Argentina 1-0 in extra time. Ferran Torres got the goal, striking in the 106th minute. Joe Rawson watched them lift the trophy in New Jersey.
10: Captain Rodri, who grasps it in his hands and faces his teammates before lifting it.
8: The US military says it's wrapped up a ninth consecutive night of airstrikes on Iran. It claims to have hit missile and drone launch sites, as well as command centers. The attack comes after two US service personnel were killed by Iranian missiles and drones in Jordan on Friday. A grass fire has broken out at Arthur's Seat in Edinburgh. It's the second large fire of its kind in the area in the last 3 months. No injuries have been reported. And average chief executive salaries at some of Britain's biggest companies are around 130 times higher than a typical worker's. A think tank says it's the widest gap in 8 years. And The Odyssey has given Sir Christopher Nolan his biggest box office debut, taking in just short of £200 million in its opening weekend. The UK and Ireland was the film's top market, with every screening at London's IMAX cinema selling out. That's the latest. I'm Imani Rana.
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2: Trustfall is the second album from Stephen Stanley. 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It's a powerful release for anyone unsure of what comes next in life. It's both a confession and an invitation to sit in the space between brokenness and breakthrough. And a reminder that sometimes the greatest strength is found

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My name's Arthur Good, and today I'm exploring opportunities and decisions. And it's come out of recently watching The Hobbit again. I love the first scene where all these dwarfs descend on the poor Bilbo, who's been recommended as a burglar to go on their expedition, but he turns them down. He doesn't want adventure at all. He's a hobbit. In the morning, he wakes up and the house is silent. He pretends to be relieved and then sees the contract lying on the table unsigned. There's a pause as he looks over it, and then all of a sudden he has a change of heart. He runs after the dwarfs. Someone asks him, "What's the big hurry?" And he calls out after them, "I'm going on an adventure!" It's all about the mindset that Bilbo had when faced with the dilemma, should I stay or should I go? Should I stick or should I twist? If he hadn't accepted that invitation to join the adventure, he would have undoubtedly missed out. Of course, in films where people are given these opportunities, they nearly always grasp them. I particularly love, though, the animation Up, the opening sequence of the old guy remembering his life, and how the dreams of travel and family had passed him by. And he'd still got the love of his life to look back on. Of course, then, he throws caution to the wind and goes on his big adventure, involving balloons. In life, if we're honest, we don't always have those big choice moments. To coin another film-related phrase, a sliding doors moments, opportunities to grasp or to pass on, which alter our life direction. A couple of things I want to say about this. Firstly, don't worry about missing an opportunity or taking the wrong fork in the road. I believe that God gives us multiple opportunities, lots of different possible turns we can take that end up with us going in that direction. He isn't a wicked puppet master setting riddles we need to solve. God is rather a loving father that he helps us find our path in life. And secondly, it's not the big decisions that define our lives. Rather, it's the multiple small decisions and attitudes and responses that over time make us who we are, doing what we do. And if we were to widen our expectations in life, to allow our imaginations to have more influence on our realities, then who's to say we won't see more opportunity to step out on adventures? Who's to say that the opportunity for adventure comes to those with an open, expectant, imaginative mindset? The disciples were given this choice when they first met the travelling teacher from Galilee, and he looked them in the eye and invited them on a great adventure when he said, "Come, follow me." And he's giving the same invitation to you today. Come follow me into the world and accept my challenge to be transformed. Join the adventure of life with meaning and purpose. Lift up your eyes and your expectations, and you'll never be the same again. It's a daily invitation he makes to all of us. Today, I'm not just going to work. I'm going on an adventure. How about you?

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When you forget someone, you set yourself free. Featuring the prayerful Fall on Me with guest artist Carly Pearce.

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The problem with this society is that we tend to run away from the truth, from religious faith and love, and even gravitate towards obviously lying and morally wrong behavior. Now, Jesus came in part to help us stop running away from our responsibilities. He said, "The truth shall set you free." This is John Smith.

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3: From the Sky News Centre at 8, Andy Burnham's to use his first speech as Prime Minister to promise more breathing room on the cost of living and a more stable and responsible politics. The new Labour leader replaces Sir Keir Starmer in Downing Street just over a month after being sworn in as an MP. Our political correspondent Rob Powell says reports of support for oil and gas drilling in the North Sea have been welcomed by Donald Trump.
4: Yes, there has been signals of maybe speeding up drilling on existing sites, but actually the briefing over the last 24 hours or so has been more emphasising that the 2024 election manifesto commitment not to hand out new licences stands.
3: Tory leader Kemi Badenoch claims he's entering office without a clear plan. Spain have cemented their status as the number one ranked team by winning the World Cup with a 1-0 victory over 10-man Argentina after extra time. Former Manchester City forward Ferran Torres scored the only goal in the 106th minute. In a bad-tempered final in New Jersey, defender Mark Cucurella says they were worthy winners.
5: I think these last two games we play an amazing football. We dominate both games. We create a lot of chances. We control the game. We concede nothing. So I think we play an amazing football. We deserve this trophy.
3: A lawyer for Andrew and Tristan Tate claims the brothers are being held in solitary confinement in Miami after being arrested on a UK extradition request over rape and trafficking charges. Both men have consistently denied similar allegations. Iran's Revolutionary Guards claim two oil tankers have exploded after coming under fire in the Strait of Hormuz. It's as the US military's confirmed it's launched airstrikes for a ninth night in a row. Profit warnings for travel and leisure firms have hit their highest level for nearly 4 years. It's because of the Iran war hitting bookings and meaning costs jumping for many. And 1975 frontman Matty Healy and model Gabriette have tied the knot. The couple officially got married on Saturday in LA. That's the latest. I'm Imani Rana.
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0: DJ and music producer Topher Jones, better known as Rave Jesus, presents his debut album, I Met God on the Dance Floor. It's a 77-minute mix of uplifting beats and sanctified bangers. Including the Cross Rhythms radio hit, He's on the Move.
1: He's on the Move.
0: You will also find remixes of hits by Martha Smith and Brandon Lake, and guest vocals from

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If you are 18 to 20,

Hi, I'm Steve Wheeler, and you're listening to the Poets' Corner section of this show, where we look at the spoken word. And I call myself a poet. I guess I am a poet in many ways, because I've been writing poetry for many years, publishing it as well, performing it, and it kind of becomes part of your thought process after a while, writing down words to describe things that are important to you, things like emotions or things like events that you want to kind of capture in your memory. So that's what this part of the show is all about, talking about poetry and maybe even performing a poem as well. And because I'm a Christian too, I often read the Bible, which is full of poetry. And one of my favorite books is the book of James, which you'll find in the New Testament. And James writes about one particular thing that's really important. He talks about the tongue. And I don't mean the thing that you use to taste with. I mean the thing you use to talk with and speak out with. And he warns about the tongue being something that's full of deadly poison. Like a poisonous snake, I suppose, really. He's quite blunt in what he talks about. He says the tongue is a fire, a world of iniquity, which means sin. And so is the tongue among our members, that it defileth the whole body. You know, if you speak out something that's really bad about somebody, you know, gossip or some kind of slander or something, then he's saying it's destroying your whole body, because your whole body goes with that tongue. So we need to be careful of the things we say to each other. And I know when my kids were at school, and also when I was at school, there was this saying, which is a rather silly saying, actually: sticks and stones will break my bones, but words or names will never hurt me. And absolutely a pack of lies, because names can hurt. Names can label people and give people a reputation which they don't deserve. And there's a whole load of things about name-calling that are really bad. So kids get really hurt by it. They feel bullied. They feel isolated and peripheralized out on the edge of their group because of these kind of things that happen that are said in school. But things are said elsewhere as well, after school, you know, as we get older. And really, I suppose, we've got to guard our tongues, as they say. So what I did was I wrote a poem about this, and I'm going to read it to you after this piece of music. Don't go away.

said he loved. Okay, welcome back. I'm Steve Wheeler, and this is Poets Corner that you're still listening to. Now, just before that last piece of music, I was talking to you about name calling and the tongue being a deadly weapon, I suppose, in a way. Words are really powerful, and words can hurt as well as build up. Preferably, words can build up and encourage people, but sometimes we speak the wrong words and we speak harsh words which hurt people. And sticks and stones may break your bones, but names will never hurt you. That's wrong. That doesn't actually work for me. That is not a truth. And I think we've really got to be careful about the way we talk to each other. So I wrote a poem about this. It's called The Serpent Tongue. And it goes like this. There is no serpent like the angry tongue, dark in the dangers of its tortured spite, out from whose core a poisoned bile is wrung. Hell hath no venom like the hydra's bite. Dark in the dangers of its tortured spite, conjured in chambers full of falsehoods flung. Hell hath no venom like the hydra's bite, it sucks the marrow from a chorus sung. Conjured in chambers full of falsehoods flung, its teeth will gnaw the soul of brutal night. It sucks the marrow from a chorus sung and bleeds it slowly in the dawn's stale light. Its teeth will gnaw the soul of brutal night, out from whose core a poisoned bile is wrung, and bleeds it slowly in the dawn's stale light. There is no serpent like the angry tongue. Well, it's a bit dark and a bit foreboding, but hopefully it holds some truths for people. So mind your language, watch your tongue, and be careful about what you say about people. Encourage people all that you can. Thanks for listening. See you next time on Poets Corner.

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6: From the Sky News Centre at 9, Andy Burnham is just a few hours away from becoming the UK's 7th Prime Minister in just over a decade. He's expected to promise more stable and responsible governance while offering breathing room over the cost of living. But critics say the ex-Greater Manchester Mayor hasn't put himself or his views forward for scrutiny. Becca Hudson is Editor-in-Chief of The News Movement, a social-first outlet aimed at younger audiences.
7: Sitting down with Gary Lineker is probably great for sort of social media, but in terms of sort of scrutiny, I think it has been sort of slightly disappointing that journalists haven't had access to him, because unless you're a sort of political wonk or with a great memory, you know, you don't know a ton about Andy Burnham.
6: Spain supporters are continuing to celebrate a second World Cup title. The 2010 winners needed extra time to get a 1-0 victory against 10-man Argentina in the final. These fans in New Jersey are elated.
8: My daughter was born the day I got married, and Spain winning this here in New York. I love it.
9: Oh my God, that was so amazing. We're so happy about it.
10: I'm feeling great. Vamos! Vamos, España!
6: Crews are still battling a fire that broke out yesterday at Arthur's Seat in Edinburgh. Scotland's fire service was called just after 6:30 last night. Officials say no one has been injured. It's the second large grass fire in the area in the last 3 months. Elsewhere, the US says strikes on Iran will carry on for as long as the country's military continues to target vessels passing through the Strait of Hormuz. There's now been 9 consecutive nights of attacks on Iran. It's after 2 US service personnel were killed by Iranian missiles and drones in Jordan on Friday. Ryanair says summer fares are looking a bit cheaper than last year, with the Iran war making people think twice about booking. The airline made around £460 million in profit over the last 3 months, less than expected. And Gary Lineker's The Rest Is Football podcast is returning to Netflix for the new Premier League season. It recently debuted on the platform for World Cup coverage. That's the latest. I'm Imani Rana.

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2: Sleep, what a great gift. It's well known that sleep actually builds our brain power. When we're sleeping, our brains consolidate everything we've learned during that day's experience. The loose ends are tied up and new space is created for tomorrow's learning. The Bible tells us that God gives sound and restful sleep to those who love Him and trust in Him. At the end of the day, there's nothing like handing all your problems over to a loving Father in heaven. This is Mal Fletcher for Edges.tv.

need to say, my heart's forever changed. 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

0: 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This is Cross Rhythms Plymouth.
1: Trust Fall is the second album from Stephen Stanley. Fusion of atmospheric rock textures with raw, honest songwriting. It's a powerful release for anyone unsure of what comes next in life. It's both a confession and an invitation to sit in the space between brokenness and breakthrough. And a reminder that sometimes the greatest strength is found

0: Many things in life get off to a great start with high hopes and expectations, but then they wither, fade and die. The creation story in the Bible even tells us that humanity started this way in the Garden of Eden, where in the beginning there was no selfishness, no disregard of others, no nastiness nor bitterness.
1: You've forgotten how it started.
0: Natalie sings of a relationship that gets off to a great start, but she now wishes to leave it totally behind. It's too late, she sings. Don't come crawling. What a big mistake.
1: Close the door as you leave.
0: In our separation from God, Jesus tells us God doesn't treat us like a big mistake. Someone he's sorry he put out there and put the effort into. Rather, God comes ready and wanting to forgive us, heal us and restore our relationships, even though it was us who messed things up in the first place. As old David said in the Psalms, a humble and a contrite heart, God will not despise. This is John Smith.

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1: We release the sound to break through the atmosphere, and we release it now.
2: The Bible says that righteousness exalts a nation. If that is the case, the corollary has to operate as well, namely that unrighteousness will take a nation downhill. If you have those things compromised, a society can really begin to flounder. Young people must understand that the rules of the road and the Bible are not there to spoil their fun, but to protect their happiness and their spiritual and moral well-being.
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2: From the Sky News Centre at 10, Andy Burnham's becoming the seventh Prime Minister in just over a decade, with a promise to offer breathing room on the cost of living. Sir Keir Starmer will formally offer his resignation to the King before his replacement enters Downing Street. Sacha Lord's Greater Manchester's nighttime adviser and quit Labour over the Treasury's economic policies. He's rejoined and is hopeful.
3: What Rachel Reeves did to my industry was completely unforgivable. I honestly believe we've now got the right PM. This is someone who I've known for a decade, as someone I've work very closely with. You know, his big thing is how does he help the smaller independents? How does he get the high streets back up and running again?
2: But critics claim he's not put himself forward for scrutiny. Spain got the better of Argentina's spoiling tactics to clinch a 1-0 victory after extra time and win their second World Cup. The 2010 champions added to their European Championship title from 2 years ago. 19-year-old Lamine Yamal has become the youngest player to win both tournaments. Tottenham defender Pedro Porro says the teenager is an incredible talent.
4: I think the most important for him now is congratulations to say to him, because it's John Boy win the World Cup today. I think in the best moment in my life, in the life for him.
2: Crews remain at the scene of a fire at Arthur's Seat in Edinburgh. It was first reported just before 7 last night. Ryanair's profits have fallen, with ticket prices down and fuel costs up. Takings after tax dropped to £457 million in the 3 months to the end of June. A lawyer for Andrew and Tristan Tate claims the brothers are being held in solitary confinement in Miami after being arrested on a UK extradition request over rape and trafficking charges. Both men have denied similar allegations. And back to football, where Shakira and Madonna were among stars entertaining fans in the World Cup final halftime show, designed to emulate the Super Bowl. Tom Cruise had a role in the closing ceremony before kickoff. That's the latest. I'm Imani Rana.
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1: And a very warm welcome to one and all to another edition of the Cross Rhythms Experience. 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And for those of you who are new to the programme, you can expect an hour of the latest Christian contemporary music, uniquely blended with uplifting, powerful and often challenging content designed to get you thinking about some of the deeper questions in life. We have some wise words today from the late Pastor John Smith, as well as music from the likes of LZ7, Bethel Music and Taya. So up first, the track from the band Stars Go Dim. This is it. This is called Satisfied.
0: The Cross Rhythms Experience. Oh my God.

0: Well, Mrs. Cole, great to be back in the studio. How are you doing?
1: Not bad.
0: You're not bad at all. This is great. We have been away for a few months, but we'll mention that later on. But it's great to be back on the Cross Rhythms Experience. Got plenty of music coming our way. And I think it's just getting familiar back in the studio again, isn't it?
1: It's changed.
0: It's changed.
1: There's lots of
0: it's
1: new
0: progress.
1: Things. It's lovely.
0: Because we're on DAB in the UK. That's digital audio broadcasting, as well as on Ofcom. So anyway, there you go. That's the beginning of a new show with Kerry and I. And we're going to go on with a track from Bethel. And this is called You're Gonna Be Okay.

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1: I think the lyrics of these songs are so encouraging, aren't they, Chris? You know, it's just
2: absolutely.
1: Just whenever you're listening to them, it feeds the spirit and the soul. And, you know, life is tough. There's a lot of difficult circumstances, but it's beautiful what we've just heard. Hold on, don't let go. You're going to be okay. It's going to pass. And, yeah, it's good. It's encouraging.
2: Absolutely. And, of course, the main focus of everything that we do is on Jesus himself, 100% divine, 100% human. And this may be a fact that you never get in the media, but 360 million Christians across the globe are in nations where Christianity is illegal, and they're in concentration camps, 400,000 in North Korea, and of course in China, over 130 million, I think, Christians having a really difficult time. So always good to pray for what is happening across the globe. Here's music from Hillsong, Hillsong United, and this is All This Future.

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definitely a veteran of contemporary Christian music, now doing quite a few Christian movies, that of course being Amy Grant, track entitled House of Love. But talking about veterans, here's somebody who really is a veteran and has done a few movies in the 60s. Of course, it's Mr. Cliff Richard. Now, certainly getting on in years, but eternal youthfulness. And this is a track entitled The Only Way Out.

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3: Well, our classic track today is from a very well-known worship musician. Matt Redman has been at the forefront of contemporary Christian music and especially worship music for three decades. We're playing some of the veterans today, and he has penned many songs used in churches all over the world, including 10,000 Reasons, You Never Let Go, and Blessed Be Your Name, to name just a few. And earlier on, I mentioned about the 360 million Christians who live in totalitarian regimes and do not have the freedom to worship or even go to church because there are no churches. But there's revival taking place in these nations. And so I think I'd encourage you to, if you really do know something of your faith, pray for those who are going through difficult, persecuted times. And that's the love really being used powerfully. So today we have one of the classic tracks from Matt Redman here from his early years. This is Matt Redman with The Heart of Worship.

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Here's Last Night.

0: Z7. And last night, great message in the music, like this from NF. And this is called Hope.
1: 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Don't lose faith.

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1: Well, we've got an interesting mix of tracks today, lots of different genres. Here's Taya and Lover of My Soul.

beautiful track from Taya, Lover of My Soul. You know, on the Cross Rhythms experience, over the 40 years that we've been doing the program, our focus is not on religion. It's not even on the expression of Christianity that you might be involved with, but it is focused on the reason for our faith, Jesus himself. And countless millions across the globe have found real freedom as they've opened up their heart to him. Here's music from Ben Compton and Hannah Terrell. And this is a story in the Bible. This is about Jacob and Rachel.

0: 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Go to the Old Testament, Jacob and Rachel. You're in tune to the Cross Rhythms Experience.
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3: This isn't the finish line. The future is the finish line.
0: Well, believe it or not, folks, because this program is syndicated literally across the globe, it's very difficult for us to time and date the program. But to be honest, I've been away for about 13 months, struggling with a little bit of a health issue, which I'm still working through, but healed enough to come back in the studio with the most amazing carer in the world. Mrs. Cole, you've been wonderful. Thank you.
4: It's been a difficult journey.
0: It has.
4: It's been an honour to help you in it.
0: And what we've learned in many ways is the balance in the Bible that for us, without a doubt, I mean, God has been so good to us. We've been married 42 years, three lovely daughters, but we've been through some difficult times with health issues in the family and etc. And the balance of the word is that Jesus does say, you know, in this life you will have trouble. And that's why the beginning of the program, I wanted to emphasize the persecuted church, that the mainstream media does not reference that there are 360 million brothers and sisters in Christ in China, in North Korea, in Iran. And in Iran, there is a revival going on. So God's doing some amazing things across the globe. As we all look at the globe, and it's quite a scary place.
4: Yeah, the news isn't great, is it?
0: No, it isn't.
4: A lot of the time. But I think that's one of the reasons why tuning into Cross Rhythms is so edifying and encouraging. And, you know, it's not putting our head in the sand and, you know, burying your head in the sand, that phrase. Tuning into Cross Rhythms, you know, we often do as we're driving along, and you just get encouraged with the lyrics and what people are saying, and it's lovely.
0: Because in the 50s, 60s, 70s, there was a revival that started in America called the Jesus People Movement, wasn't it, really? And all the people like Bob Dylan were getting touched by the power of Jesus Christ, and people like Cliff Richard, and there was a massive movement spiritually, and some of this music was so powerful. And of course, this is where we eventually, the things developed into contemporary worship. A lot of good worship music today. So it's God's doing stuff that's absolutely very exciting.
4: Yeah, and I think when people are real, like these artists, they met Jesus in such a powerful way. A lot of them had very difficult backgrounds, and so the authenticity of what they were singing about was so, it would so touch your soul and your heart, and had the power to really get into you and change you.
0: And although my time in hospital was quite extreme, I've got to say, despite the difficulty of it, that there was a very real sense of the presence of God, and he really did something very deep within me, which is part of the reason sometimes when we go through challenges, when we read the Bible and it talks about the challenges, it's important to understand these things, that faith that cannot endure suffering is not a faith at all, according to Richard Werbrand, who was in a Romanian pastor who spent 14 years in a communist concentration camp and prison. And so there you go. It's a balance, really, guys. Good stuff and difficult stuff. But on behalf of Mrs. Cole and myself, it's just great to be back. And on that note, man going through a couple of difficult times at the moment is Stormzy. And he's got a great track. This is called Holy Spirit.

0: toes.
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6: Sky News Centre at 11. The Conservative leader says Andy Burnham's becoming Prime Minister without a clear plan for the UK's biggest problems. Sir Keir Starmer travels to Buckingham Palace this morning to formally offer the King his resignation. His Majesty will then invite Mr Burnham to form a government. The podium's in place for speeches outside Number 10. They're unlikely to be interrupted because of a ban on loudspeakers outside the gate. Senior Tory Alex Burghardt says the new PM has to work out how to pay for some expensive promises already.
7: It will struggle to borrow more because the cost of borrowing is now very, very high. Or, as I say, he can cut costs. That means deciding what you're not going to do less of in government. We haven't heard anything on that score from him at all yet.
6: Detectives have until the end of today to question a man on suspicion of murdering former MP Anne Widdecombe. A 28-year-old was arrested in South Yorkshire earlier this month. Elsewhere, the US says strikes on Iran will carry on for as long as the country's military continues to target vessels passing through the Strait of Hormuz. It's now been 9 nights of attacks in a row. Spain have added the World Cup to their European Championship triumph of 2 years ago after getting past Argentina 1-0 in extra time in the final. It's the second time they've won the tournament following their 2010 success. Spain's head coach Luis de la Fuente says his players deserve huge credit.
8: It is pride, satisfaction and recognition of wonderful people, exceptional footballers. I repeat, a group of people destined to make history and with whom I insist it is an honour to work.
6: Crews tackling a fire at Arthur's Seat in Edinburgh are expected to remain on site for a couple of days. They were first called last night. And the 1975 frontman Matty Healy and model Gabriette have tied the knot. They announced their engagement in 2024. That's the latest. I'm Imani Rana.
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1: 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They've been so disappointed, so broken, almost lost the desire to even live. Been rejected many times, I've been disappointed many times, I've been failed many times. Whether you're going through darkness, there's a future, there's a way forward, there's hope.
2: How I do this. I'm not giving up.
1: We will make it.
2: I'm not giving up.
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2: Don't know how I'll get there. I'm not giving up
5: yet.
2: I'm not giving up.
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0: 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Oh, yes it will.
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2: Listen.

Deputy Police Officers, one of whom, Mr. van der Broek, has just been tried and found implicated in the murders of both the woman's son and her husband some years ago. It was indeed Mr. van der Broek, it had now been established, who had come to the woman's home a number of years back, taken her son, shot him at point-blank range, and then burned the young man's body in a fire while he and his officer partied nearby. Several years later, Mr. van der Broek and his cohorts had returned to take away her husband as well. For many months, she had heard nothing of his whereabouts. Then, almost 2 years after her husband's disappearance, Mr. van der Broek came back to fetch the woman herself. How vividly she remembers that evening.

0: And now the woman stands in the courtroom and listens to the confessions offered by Van der Brock. A member of South Africa's Truth and Reconciliation Commission turns to her and asks, "So what do you want us to do? How should justice be done to this man who has so brutally destroyed your family?" "I want three things," begins the old woman calmly but confidently. "I want first to be taken to the place where my husband's body was burned so that I can gather up the dust and give his remains a decent burial. My husband and son were my only family. I want secondly, therefore, for Mr. Van der Brock to become my son. I would like for him to come twice a month to the ghetto and spend a day with me so that I can pour out in him whatever love I still have remaining within me. And finally," she says, "I want a third thing. I would like Mr. Van der Brock to know that I offer him my forgiveness because Jesus died for me to forgive. This was also the wish of my husband. And so I would kindly ask for someone to come to my side and lead me across this courtroom so that I can take Mr. Van der Brock in my arms, embrace him and let him know that he is truly loved." As the court assistants come to lead the elderly woman across the room, Mr. Van der Brock, overwhelmed by what he had just heard, faints. And as he does, those in the courtroom, friends, family, neighbors, all victims of decades of oppression and injustice, begin to sing softly, but assuredly, "Amazing grace, how sweet the sound that saved a wretch like me."
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0: for the thing. 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Who you praying on now, rich man? Who you praying on now, rich man? Who you praying on now, rich man?
1: Holy Spirit, speak through me. I couldn't leave my deal, but I signed a thing. Reach told me be free and made it right today. So thankful, Reach, man.
2: Thank you, Reach, man.
1: Young ruler met the Christ, but he walked away. Saddest story ever told, can't rewind this thing. I'm so sorry, Rich, man. Who you praying on now, Rich, man?

is Cross Rhythms. Trust Fall is the second album from Stephen Stanley. A fusion of atmospheric rock textures with raw, honest songwriting. It's a powerful release for anyone unsure of what comes next in life. It's both a confession and an invitation to sit in the space between brokenness and breakthrough. And a reminder that sometimes the greatest strength is found in

0: The influence and impact of teachers is a very important subject for me. I was fortunate to have a determined, rigorous classical English teacher, Bob Spirit, who was strict but compassionate, very knowledgeable but humble.
1: Teach your children well.
0: He trained us to be concerned about ultimate values and our responsibility towards those in need. I can still clearly remember the day he made us stand on parade and recite, "Life is mainly froth and bubble, two things stand like stone, kindness in another's troubles and courage in your own." At that moment I was captured. Kindness and courage have been invigorating comments ever since in my life. While it's especially true for teachers, it's also true that each of us in life has the opportunity to pass on great truths, sound advice, faith, hope and love. It's not only a privilege, it's a responsibility, as Crosby, Stills, Nash and Junior sang almost three decades ago, "Teach your children well." This is John Smith.

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2: From the Sky News Centre at midday, Sir Keir Starmer says his work is done as he leaves Downing Street for the final time. He walked out to applause and hand in hand with his wife.
3: Thank you.
2: Members of his staff and ministers gathered in the sunshine either side of Number 10 to hear his farewell, which he used to reflect on his work on immigration and reducing poverty.
4: The most humbling aspect of this job is the front row seat you get to witness the greatest things of this country in action. To see every day immeasurable acts of resolve, grit, decency and compassion.
2: Our political editor Beth Rigby says he's left on a high.
5: The sadness really of that announcement of the resignation, the near tears. He was determined to have something very different here today. That was a celebration.
2: Sir Keir then headed to Buckingham Palace to formally resign to the King. Andy Burnham's being invited to form a new government and we'll hear from him shortly. Critics claim the incoming PM's entering office without a clear plan. Mr Burnham's promised to give the public breathing room over the cost of living. Shortly before the speeches, Prisons Minister Lord Timpson resigned. Elsewhere, Argentina's head coach left a press conference in tears after losing to Spain 1-0 in the World Cup final.
6: Se vuelve a formar. Y me duele el alma. Lo siento.
2: Lionel Scaloni's words translate to, "It hurts my soul, I'm sorry." A fire's burning at Arthur's Seat in Edinburgh for the second time in 3 months. No injuries have been reported. And J.D. Vance has become the first sitting U.S. vice president to welcome a baby in more than 150 years. His wife has given birth to a son. That's the latest. I'm Imani Rana.
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7: 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I got eight.

0: His second full-length project is a high-energy hip-hop release. I've been up late thinking straight by my lips. Hey, yeah, okay, I'm talking about that. Great love, good news, have you heard about it? 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And featuring guest artists like Torrin Wells and Tommy Royale. 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It's available now. 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
1: My name's Thingy, and that's what I'm known to my friends. My girlfriend at the time, she was a Christian, and I was a biker, into bikes, drink, rallies and things. The fact that she was a Christian wasn't really a problem for me, but I saw things happening in her life that I had questions about, and she was invited to a weekend rally with the Christian Motorcyclists Association, or better known as CMA, which I went along to, and basically that was a dry weekend, no drink, no drugs, and I went the whole weekend without drinking, which for me was something at the time. Basically, I came away from that weekend really buzzing. I didn't know what it was, but there was a love there that weekend I just couldn't get over, and I had to know more. It was following that weekend that I made a commitment, and I've been a Christian now for some 7, nearly 8 years, and it's through the CMA that I became a Christian.
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1: Justin Bieber goes straight to number one on the Cross Rhythms Tucked In chart this week with Butterflies. We also have four new entries, including this one from 21 Pilots. The Cross Rhythms Top 10. 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
1: DJ and music producer Topher Jones, better known as Rave Jesus, presents his debut album, I Met God on the Dance Floor. It's a 77-minute mix of uplifting beats and sanctified bangers. Including the Cross Rhythms radio hit, He's on the Move. You will also find remixes of hits by Martin Smith and Brandon Lake, and guest vocals from

We can so often get caught up in struggling over the issues surrounding forgiveness. A common problem is that we're told we need to forgive others for our own psychological health. That is, it's us who is carrying the burden rather than the supposed wrongdoer. Of course, even the Lord's Prayer says, "Forgive us our sins as we forgive those who sin against us."

There are so many dynamics in personal conflict, it's hard to advise, but one thing I do know, don't exploit others' forgiveness and unforgiveness in a way that lets you off the hook. Rather, be clean in the way you handle your past transgressions and pray for God's forgiveness so that you might come honestly, sensitively, and with best intentions to those you've hurt. This is John Smith. Walked up to

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3: From the Sky News Centre at 1.
4: I have just come from Buckingham Palace, where I have accepted His Majesty the King's invitation to form a government.
3: Andy Burnham has become the new Prime Minister of the United Kingdom. He's promising to give the public breathing room over the cost of living and says politics needs to work better for the public. The new PM's team says he'll unveil a 10-year plan later this year, but warned the changes can't be done overnight. Earlier, Keir Starmer formally resigned. Outside Number 10, he gave a speech surrounded by friends, family and colleagues.
5: Our enemies will stop at nothing to divide us. It is vital that we remember the greatness of the Britain all around us, that we can change our country for the better, and we can unite different people under our common flag if we don't succumb to that division.
3: One of his closest allies, Attorney General Lord Hermer, says it was emotional to watch him depart. Sir Keir Starmer said his work was done and the country is stronger and fairer before setting off for the formalities at the palace. It all means Andy Burnham, who only became an MP 5 weeks ago, has the keys to Number 10. The Conservative leader says he gets the top job without a clear plan for the UK's biggest problems. Senior Tory Alex Burghardt says the new PM has to work out how to pay for some expensive promises. Already.
6: It will struggle to borrow more because the cost of borrowing is now very, very high. Or, as I say, he can cut costs. That means deciding what you're not going to do less of in government. We haven't heard anything on that score from him at all yet.
3: Later, Mr. Burnham's expected to tell us who will be in his cabinet. Lord James Timpson has become the first minister to resign from government ahead of those decisions. And Spain supporters are continuing to celebrate a second World Cup title after beating Argentina 1-0. It's the team's first win since 2010. That's the latest. I'm Imani Rana.
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He doesn't want adventure at all. He's a hobbit. In the morning, he wakes up and the house is silent. He pretends to be relieved and then sees the contract lying on the table unsigned. There's a pause as he looks over it, and then all of a sudden he has a change of heart. He runs after the dwarfs. Someone asks him, "What's the big hurry?" And he calls out after them, "I'm going on an adventure!" It's all about the mindset that Bilbo had when faced with the dilemma, should I stay or should I go? Should I stick or should I twist? If he hadn't accepted that invitation to join the adventure, he would have undoubtedly missed out. Of course, in films where people are given these opportunities, they nearly always grasp them. I particularly love, though, the animation Up and the opening sequence of the old guy remembering his life and how the dreams of travel and family had passed him by. And he's still got the love of his life to look back on. Of course, then, he throws caution to the wind and goes on his big adventure involving balloons. In life, if we're honest, we don't always have those big choice moments. To coin another film-related phrase, sliding doors moments, opportunities to grasp or to pass on, which alter our life direction. A couple of things I want to say about this. Firstly, don't worry about missing an opportunity or taking the wrong fork in the road. I believe that God gives us multiple opportunities, lots of different possible turns we can take that end

Secondly, it's not the big decisions that define our lives. Rather, it's the multiple small decisions and attitudes and responses that over time make us who we are, doing what we do. And if we were to widen our expectations in life, to allow our imaginations to have more influence on our realities, then who's to say we won't see more opportunity to step out on adventures? Who's to say that the opportunity for adventure comes to those with an open, expectant, imaginative mindset? The disciples were given this choice when they first met the travelling teacher from Galilee. And he looked them in the eye and invited them on a great adventure when he said, "Come, follow me." And he's giving the same invitation to you today. Come follow me into the world and accept my challenge to be transformed. Join the adventure of life with meaning and purpose. Lift up your eyes and your expectations, and you'll never be the same again. It's a daily invitation he makes to all of us. Today, I'm not just going to work. I'm going on an adventure. How about you?

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1: Here's my love note, can you hear it?
0: Don't miss it. Throwing Paint by Abby Gamboa and Aidan King.

0: Eva Cox, feminist and sociologist, states, "This is a decade of insecurity. There is an increasing unease. People are incredibly anxious and they're not sure where to go or what to do. There is an ideological vacuum and people are just flapping around.
1: I keep on searching for the tunnel's end and I'm struggling for life."
0: I believe we intuitively know that something is missing. The absence of a meaning and a purpose in our lives makes us, in the final analysis, uneasy and restless. So Billy Joel sings, "In the middle of the night I go walking in my sleep through the jungles of doubt to a river so deep. I know I'm searching for something, something so undefined that it can only be seen by the eyes of the blind." The old book talks about a real alternative to shallow existence. Life can become passionate, committed and deeply fulfilling. Don't flap around. Start a serious search for meaning. This is John Smith.

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1: 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You're the one that has to walk through it. Walk through it. Walk through it. Walk through it.
2: I know of a place in China where a whole village came to Christ. It was a mining village. And normally the shift finished at 12 o'clock, and God said to the man whose job it was to call the shift to an end, sound the siren now. 10 o'clock in the morning, he said, I can't sound the siren. And this man, compelled by the Holy Spirit, sounded the siren. And people came up out of the pit 2 hours early. And they said, why have you done this? We're earning money and it's not the end of the shift. Why have you done it? He said, because God told me to do it. When every man came to the service, there was a tremendous earthquake. The whole village rushed to the pit head thinking they'd lost their husbands and their sons. And they found every person there safe. And they said, what happened? And the authorities said, this man's God told him to sound the hooter. And the whole village came to Jesus. That's God. I cannot explain it. But I know a God who works that way.
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2: From the Sconey Centre at 2. Andy Burnham is now officially the Prime Minister after being asked to form a government by the King during a reception at Buckingham Palace. During his first speech as PM, he set out his priorities, including easing the cost of living.
3: That work starts now. I will soon go through that door behind me and issue my first instruction to end rough sleeping in our country.
2: Keir Starmer's former communications director, James Lyons, says the new Prime Minister's focusing on the right issues.
4: He needs to get cracking right now on the public's number one priority, which is cost of living. So the homeless initiative will be very widely welcomed today. But let's be clear, at the time of the next general election, it will be whether or not people feel better off across this country that he'll be judged on.
2: Sir Keir, who formally resigned earlier outside Number 10, said he leaves the country stronger and fairer.
5: The most humbling aspect of this job is the front row seat you get to witness the greatest things of this country in action. To see every day immeasurable acts of resolve, grit, decency and compassion.
2: Mr. Burnham said he'll unveil a 10-year plan later this year, but warned the changes can't be done overnight. The MP for Makerfield's critics say he has so far escaped proper scrutiny and takes office without a clear plan. A new look cabinet will be announced today with continued speculation over who will become Chancellor. Mr. Burnham will speak to world leaders later, including Ukraine's President Volodymyr Zelensky, to reassure him the UK will stand with his country. And elsewhere, 19-year-old Lamine Yamal has become the youngest player to win both the European Championship and the World Cup. Spain beat Argentina 1-0 in the final in New York last night, taking the trophy for only the second time. That's the latest. I'm Faye De Silva.
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2: From the Sky News Centre at 3, the new Prime Minister says his top priority in the job will be to end rough sleeping. Speaking at a homeless centre this morning, Andy Burnham says he managed a similar scheme as Greater Manchester Mayor.
3: We did bring people inside in the pandemic, and that's what I'm saying as I go into government today. We did it then, we can do it now, get the basics right, put a care for people at the heart of everything that we do.
2: During his first speech outside Downing Street, he pledged to devolve power away from London, saying he wants to win over voters who are fed up with politics. He'll unveil a 10-year plan later this year, but Reform UK's Robert Jenrick isn't sold on the vision.
4: What is he going to do to fix these problems? I don't think he knows. I don't think he has a plan in place. There are lots of divisions within his team and certainly within the Labour Party on the backbenches. All the while, the country is just going down and down and down.
2: Earlier, Sir Keir Starmer left Number 10, saying it was the privilege of his life to have served as Prime Minister. A new look cabinet will be announced shortly. Helen Miller, Director of the Institute for Fiscal Studies, shares her hopes for the future Chancellor.
5: Quite quickly, I think the Chancellor needs to set out a clear vision. If they want any hope of implementing serious policy this Parliament, they need to have other ministers and civil servants knowing exactly what they want to achieve so that they can pull in the right direction.
2: World leaders, including the EU's Ursula von der Leyen, Italy's Giorgia Meloni and Friedrich Merz from Germany, have all offered their congratulations to Mr. Burnham. The lifelong Everton fan's been congratulated by the club, who say they're happy to see a toffee at number 10. And in other news, JD Vance has become the first sitting US vice president to welcome a baby in more than 150 years. His wife's given birth to a son. That's the latest. I'm Fader Silver.
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fusion of atmospheric rock textures with raw, honest songwriting. It's a powerful release for anyone unsure of what comes next in life. It's both a confession and an invitation to sit in the space between brokenness and breakthrough. And a reminder that sometimes the greatest strength is found in surrender.

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0: on the rise of US singer and songwriter Patrick Mabry. And one-time Hillsong singer Aidan King speaks about relocating to the US and developing a solo career.
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DJ and music producer Topher Jones, better known as Rave Jesus, presents his debut album, I Met God on the Dance Floor. It's a 77-minute mix of uplifting beats and sanctified bangers. Including the Cross Rhythms radio hit, He's on the Move. You will also find remixes of hits by Martin Smith and Brandon Lake, and guest vocals from

0: Amanda Gore, writing for the Herald Sun, reports on John Gray's book, Men Are From Mars and Women Are From Venus. Gray says that in relationships, men and women have different point scoring strategies. Men truck casually along, and when the woman does something wrong, they chalk up points against her. These are quickly removed by her doing something to rectify the situation. On the other hand, women score small quantities of points against men much more often. And they bottle them up and up until one day they hit the threshold, and boy, does he get it. And the women don't just quote the latest straw that broke the camel's back. They cite every incident from the past 3 months for which they scored points in tremendous detail. Now, we all know how easy it is to store up anger and points.
1: It cuts both ways. Our love is like a knife.
0: Let's spend more time communicating and reconciling with one another. More time constructing relationships rather than destructing them. This is John Smith. Oh, I...

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2: From the Sky News Centre at 4, Andy Burnham's officially been appointed to number 10.
3: I have just come from Buckingham Palace, where I have accepted His Majesty the King's invitation to form a government.
2: The UK's fifth Prime Minister in 4 years is promising to end homelessness and build more council homes. He'll also set out measures to address the cost of living tomorrow. Kate Bell from the Trades Union Congress says ordinary people need to be protected.
4: Of course, there will be difficult choices ahead to fund that support for the cost of living, to keep investing in our public services. But the new Prime Minister and indeed the new Chancellor need to make sure they're keeping that principle front of mind, taxing wealth, not work.
2: Mr. Burnham claims the government needs to be better as he looks to take power out of Whitehall and carry it into every postcode in the land. The Makerfield MP says a 10-year plan for Britain will be set out later this year as he begins to hire and fire ministers to form a fresh cabinet. We now know that Rachel Reeves is out as Chancellor. Mr. Burnham was greeted and embraced as he walked along Downing Street earlier, including by his mum. His predecessor, Sir Keir Starmer, delivered a farewell speech outside his now former residence.
5: The most humbling aspect of this job is the front row seat you get to witness the greatest things of this country in action. To see every day immeasurable acts of resolve, grit, decency and compassion.
2: Meanwhile, David Lammy is out as Justice Secretary and Deputy PM. And in some other breaking news, former England manager and captain Kevin Keegan has died aged 75. The double Ballon d'Or winner announced last month he'd been diagnosed with stage 4 cancer. He enjoyed a playing career with Scunthorpe, Liverpool, Hamburg, Southampton and Newcastle. That's the latest. I'm Faye De Silva.
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0: Who you praying on now, rich man? 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
1: Holy Spirit, speak through me. I couldn't leave my deal, but I signed a thing. Reach told me be free and made it right today. So thankful, Reach man.
2: Thank you, Reach man.
1: Young ruler met the Christ, but he walked away. Saddest story ever told, can't rewind this thing. I'm so sorry, Rich man. Who you praying on now, Rich man?

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0: The result is a beautiful collision, bringing together two unique voices.
1: Here's my love note, can you hear it?
0: Don't miss it. Throwing Paint by Abby Gamboa and Aidan King.

You're my father in heaven. You gave me ears to hear and then you answer my question. You're the one who hears our prayers and you're the granter of blessings. You're our Lord, you gave us sword and so we're clasping our weapons. There's tares amongst the wheat and yeah, the harvest it beckons. But you care about your sheep with all our vast imperfections. 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

0: not given up yet.
1: Many people have pains in their lives. They've been so disappointed, so broken, almost lost the desire to even live. Been rejected many times, I've been disappointed many times, I've been failed many times. But are you going through darkness? There is a future. There's a way forward. There's hope.
2: How I do this. I'm not giving up.
1: We will make it.
2: I'm not giving up.
3: I'm not giving up yet.
4: I'm not giving up yet.
2: Don't know how I'll get there. I'm not giving up
5: yet.
2: I'm not giving up.
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name's Arthur Good, and today I'm exploring opportunities and decisions. And it's come out of recently watching The Hobbit again. I love the first scene where all these dwarfs descend on the poor Bilbo, who's been recommended as a burglar to go on their expedition, but he turns them down. He doesn't want adventure at all. He's a hobbit. In the morning, he wakes up and the house is silent. He pretends to be relieved and then sees the contract lying on the table unsigned. There's a pause as he looks over it, and then all of a sudden he has a change of heart. He runs after the dwarfs. Someone asks him, "What's the big hurry?" And he calls out after them, "I'm going on an adventure!" It's all about the mindset that Bilbo had when faced with the dilemma, should I stay or should I go? Should I stick or should I twist? If he hadn't accepted that invitation to join the adventure, he would have undoubtedly missed out. Of course, in films where people are given these opportunities, they nearly always grasp them. I particularly love, though, the animation Up, the opening sequence of the old guy remembering his life, and how the dreams of travel and family had passed him by. And he'd still got the love of his life to look back on. Of course, then, he throws caution to the wind and goes on his big adventure, involving balloons. In life, if we're honest, we don't always have those big choice moments. To coin another film-related phrase, a sliding doors moments, opportunities to grasp or to pass on, which alter our life direction. A couple of things I want to say about this. Firstly, don't worry about missing an opportunity or taking the wrong fork in the road. I believe that God gives us multiple opportunities, lots of different possible turns we can take that end up with us going in that direction.

attitudes and responses that over time make us who we are, doing what we do. And if we were to widen our expectations in life, to allow our imaginations to have more influence on our realities, then who's to say we won't see more opportunity to step out on adventures? Who's to say that the opportunity for adventure comes to those with an open, expectant, imaginative mindset? The disciples were given this choice when they first met the travelling teacher from Galilee, and he looked them in the eye and invited them on a great adventure when he said, "Come, follow me." And he's giving the same invitation to you today. Come follow me into the world and accept my challenge to be transformed. Join the adventure of life with meaning and purpose. Lift up your eyes and your expectations, and you'll never be the same again. It's a daily invitation he makes to all of us. Today, I'm not just going to work. I'm going on an adventure. How about you?

blending indie pop with dreamy tunes and introspective lyrics, her music is a personal insight into her challenges with faith and life. Inspired by the transformation she found through putting her trust in Jesus Christ, this seven-song collection speaks of hope and new beginnings.

New Scientist magazine tells us of an Arizona State University study which examined more than 1,000 Lonely Hearts ads in singles magazines. Men wanted someone younger than they were, who were physically attractive. Women described the man they wanted using such terms as college educated, homeowner, and professional. But when Jesus dealt with people, he was very noticeably the friend of those without advantage, looks or money. When intelligent, wealthy or well-positioned people interacted with him, they often felt confronted and challenged. But prostitutes, outcast Samaritans, lepers and despised tax collectors felt the joy and love which Jesus radiated. He said, "Come to me, all of you who are weary and burdened." Maybe you're not ready for Jesus simply because you think you've got it all. Well, don't be fooled, but he is ready for you as soon as you recognize your need. This is John Smith.

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6: From the Sky News Centre at 5. The new Prime Minister's setting out his top team with a number of current Cabinet Ministers being shown the door. Rachel Reeves has announced she won't continue as Chancellor, saying it was the privilege of her life to serve in the Treasury. David Lammy says he'll support this Labour government from the backbenches as he leaves his role as Deputy PM. Andy Burnham promised to change politics as he got the keys to Number 10 earlier, setting out his top priority.
7: That work starts now. I will soon go through that door behind me and issue my first instruction to end rough sleeping in our country.
6: Easing the cost of living and building new council houses are also on his agenda. He says he'll outline his 10-year plan later this year, though he's been criticised for not coming into the job prepared. Reform and the Tories both claim he needs to set out his policies for the country now. Mr Burnham becomes the UK's seventh Prime Minister in a decade after replacing Sir Keir Starmer. In other news, former England manager and two-time World Footballer of the Year, Kevin Keegan, has died aged 75. George Alderman reports.
8: The former Liverpool, Newcastle and Hamburg player announced last month he'd been diagnosed with stage 4 cancer. His family say he was surrounded by his wife and daughters in his final moments. Keegan enjoyed an illustrious playing career, which included 21 goals in 63 appearances for England, while he also captained his country. Known as King Kev, he went on to manage Newcastle, taking them close to the Premier League title in 1996. After leading his country, his managerial career ended back at St James's Park.
6: And nearly 20 million people tuned in to watch Spain beat Argentina in the World Cup final last night. The match was shown on both the BBC and ITV. That's the latest. I'm Faye De Silva.
0: This is Cross Rhythms Plymouth.
9: Hi, my name's Emma, and welcome to our Hope and the City podcast.
10: Yeah, my name's Rob, and in this, our second season, we've got some guests with us today as we take on a topic which probably affects more people than they realise.
9: Yeah, absolutely. So we're really pleased to be able to welcome Brian Green and Simon Reckless to join us in the studio here for this recording. So welcome.
11: Thank you. Thank you.
9: So, Brian, would you like to tell us maybe a little bit about yourself, what you do, what you did, and yeah.
11: Okay. Right, I'm 62 years old.
9: What's your name and where do you come from?
11: 62 and a half, actually. Married to Julie, and we have two children, Sam 21, Libby 19. And I've lived in Plymouth my whole life, pretty much. And I've been a Christian just about my whole life. And so I would say that's the midlife blood. But my history-wise, I joined the Marines at 17, went to the Falklands in 1982, left the Marines after a bad back injury in 1989, joined the police in 1989, did 23 years with them.
10: Wow.
11: 15 years on the firearms team, which was great, loved that. And then I've been retired since 2012.
9: Okay, so what do you do now, Brian?
11: I'm a pastoral worker for a charity, Christian charity called Aggie Westerns.
9: Oh, okay.
10: What do they do?
11: They pastoral support primarily for serving people at Navy and Royal Marines in all over the country, but I just do pretty much particularly barracks at 4-2 Commando and some at Rally as well for the Navy.
10: So when you say pastoral support, the things that people are wrestling with, I guess military, we're thinking post-traumatic stress disorder, things like that?
11: And all sorts of stuff, really.
10: Right. Okay.
11: Yeah, so there's marital stuff, there's like career issues.
10: Right.
11: And a lot of, because of the breakdown of the family unit, a lot of these people don't have relationships with dads. And so often I'm finding myself being the dad.
10: Wow.
11: And so, like, even just a few days ago, some bloke came in and said, no idea what to do with my career. I think I'm being messed around, da da da. And after an hour and a half, he says, oh, that's fantastic. Thanks ever so much. I've been able to unpack a lot today, and I never thought I would.
10: Giving people someone to talk to.
11: Yeah.
10: That's great.
11: Yeah, just sort of be a dad thing. So.
9: Fabulous. So, Simon, lovely to have you join us well. So maybe could you tell us a little bit about who you are, what you do, what you've done? That'd be great.
12: So I'm Simon. I'm married to Becky. We've got two daughters, Hannah and Phoebe. They're 6 and 3. I joined the Marines at the age of 20 in 2007. Finished the following summertime and then deployed to Afghanistan. For my first tour of Afghanistan. That was my only tour of Afghanistan, actually. Did a couple of years after that in the Marines and then went to Bible College for 3 years. Did tree surgery for 7 years. And then I also work at Aggie Westerns as a pastoral worker. So I'm on the naval base in Devonport.
9: Okay.
12: It was Brian that sort of hooked me up with Aggie Westerns. So,
9: Brilliant. So really, I guess, what we've invited you here to talk about is we've had we know you just from in and around kind of over the years, church environments, things like that, so and we know that we've had conversations with you where you've mentioned that you've experienced PTSD. So we've invited you guys here, and you said you'd be happy to talk about your experience.
11: Yeah,
9: so
11: that's fine.
9: Maybe whichever one of you would like to just tell us a little bit about when
11: you experienced, can go first if you like.
9: Okay. When you experienced PTSD and how that came about.
12: I think I first admitted that I had PTSD about 4 or 5 years ago, but it was actually sort of post Afghanistan, I think. So I joined 4-2 Commando, and within about 2 weeks I was flying out to Afghanistan. That was my first time on an aeroplane ever. Had a 2 weeks pre-deployment training, whereas everyone else had about up to sort of a year.
9: How old were you then?
12: I was 21 then.
9: Right.
12: 21, yeah. Flying out to Afghanistan, I was a new guy as well, so obviously felt, really.
11: So what stage was this at then? Was it all kicking off by the time you got there, or was it developing, or?
12: Yeah, so Herrick 5 was the real, that's when it really kicked off. So that sort of carried on until about Herrick 14, I think. So it's smack bang in the middle.
11: What were you going into? Herrick
12: 9.
11: Nine. So it's been well established by then.
12: Yeah. So I spent 3 months in Kabul, 3 months in Lashkargah, which is Helmand province. And I was just getting it in the neck from my boss straight away. Who is this? He was quite controlling, to be honest. That didn't help. So I felt constantly inadequate.
11: So what was your job?
12: Just a foot soldier, infantry.
9: Right.
12: Light machine gunner. Yeah.
10: Right. Wow. So what happened then when you're out there? So it must have been tough. I mean, we hear things on the news, but I'm probably pretty ignorant to a lot of it. But you came out of it with, as you said, PTSD, but not really knowing it at the time.
12: Yeah. So we sort of had to respond to the aftermath of some suicide bombers and, seeing human remains. It was quite graphic, and I found it quite sickening at the time. But surprisingly, that wasn't what caused my PTSD. It was things that were out of my control. So I was able to rationalise those things. Mm. You know, they were the enemy in my eyes. They had done that, and that was it. It was being dealt with. The situation was in control. But it was the things that I wasn't able to control. So there was sort of one example when we put a cordon in. As a blockage in the road, just to control an area, search people and things like that. And the kids out there, they're allowed to drive cars and ride motorbikes. And there was this lad who was about 12 years old. He had his sister on the back of a motorbike. And they went speeding past us and they hit a speed bump. And she fell off and just flew across the ground. And for me, just seeing her, we weren't allowed to approach them because the Taliban were using kids as suicide bombers.
9: Right.
12: But I can just see her face looking at me, tears running down her eyes, running down her face, and just I wanted to just go and help her, especially as a dad of girls. Now that's really what brought back sort of PTSD for me. Just the things that I couldn't control.
9: Yeah,
12: had no control over.

0: So when you first came back from serving, did the PTSD kind of surface straight away, or was it quite a while later, or did it sideswipe you?
1: It did. There were definite signs of it. So we came back from Afghanistan. We all had 12 weeks leave. We had to take 1 week off and then come back to base. And one of my friends had taken his own life in that week. He was struggling as well. He'd beaten his girlfriend up, and out of guilt, he took his own life. So I had that to deal with. I just thought, this can't get any worse, you know. Mm-hmm. Like, you've got to be joking me. Mm-hmm. And it also immediately put distance between me and my civilian friends. I just felt like they were just living in some bubble.
2: Right.
1: Like, complete non-reality.
2: No one else understands.
1: Yeah,
2: no one understands. It must be so isolating.
1: Yeah. And I just felt like they didn't get it. And they didn't really want to know me. They didn't know how to handle me, actually, as well. I didn't know how to handle me.
3: Mm. Had you changed yourself? Did you feel like your behaviours changed? So how had you changed?
1: Just serious about life. Like, I could not adapt to civilian life again. Mm. You know, I felt like I had to control every situation, because that's what we were doing in Afghanistan. Right. Everything had to be controlled.
2: So, like, hyper-vigilant all the time.
1: Yeah, hyper-vigilant.
2: Yeah. Like, constantly. You were on guard.
1: Yeah, constantly. Nightmares started. After I left the Marines, nightmares started. And they were always around two things, imminency and inadequacy. And the
2: imminency, what do you mean by that?
1: As in, something's going to happen straight away. So,
2: okay, be on alert.
1: Yeah, so we were on patrol once, and it was fine. It's a normal patrol. Came back, and we're sitting down having our usual cup of tea, and then there's a massive explosion. And that was when a suicide bomber had detonated, the bomb, a few hundred metres up the road at the police compound. Yeah. It shook the whole building. Shook everything, so we had to quickly get up and respond to that.
2: Even though consciously you knew you were back, Plymouth, I presume, at some other level, it's like anything can happen.
1: Yeah.
2: Which is odd, because we know those things don't happen in Plymouth on a day-to-day basis, but it hadn't, your brain hadn't caught up with that reality, with the new context that you were in. Yeah. It was still unprocessed. I know you a little bit, Simon, but it's really interesting hearing before that actually, in the midst of this, you started taking your faith more seriously. Do you want to explain what that looked like?
1: Yeah, there was a real definite point when I came to faith. So I lent a lot more heavily on alcohol after Afghanistan. So I was getting drunk probably 3 or 4 times a week. I tried to speak to people about it in the Marines, and they said, "Oh, that's just, you know, part of being a Marine." And
0: it's normal kind of culture for it.
1: Yeah.
0: And was that to try and, like, get outside of your thoughts, really? To,
1: definitely,
0: like,
1: escape myself.
0: Anesthesia kind of thing. Yeah, escape yourself.
1: But the trouble is, when I used to drink prior to Afghanistan, I was quite a friendly drunk. Mm-hmm. After that, I was just really aggressive.
3: An angry drunk.
1: Yeah.
3: Yeah, right.
1: And it got to the point, it was actually October 31st, Halloween 2010. Mm-hmm. I'd been drinking sort of two nights in a row, spent about 500 quid on drink, I think, in total. And I was on a military base up north doing a driving course. I just went to speak to one of the chaplains there. It was in the evening, and no one was there. They'd gone home, understandably. So, but I just remember reading, opening the Bible and just trying to find out actually what happened in the end time. So I've been raised a little bit as a Christian. My mum had taught me about the Bible and stuff. And I just remember reading a revelation about the book of life being opened, and whoever's names were not written in the book of life, they didn't enter into eternal rest. Mm-hmm. And that really shocked me. And that was the final.
3: That rest is a strong word,
1: isn't it? The puzzle. Yeah.
3: As it, with your brain as it was, rest is what you wanted.
1: Yeah.
3: Mm-hmm. And I guess that's like flipping heck. I really want that. Yeah.
1: And I literally felt my heart skip a beat in that moment. I walked out of there, changed man. And I had so much control over my drinking. I stopped drinking for 10 months. I could, you know, and my anger as well. And my friends just couldn't believe the change.
0: Wow. So you literally went in one man and came out another man.
1: Yeah.
0: A different man.
2: I think people listening, they might struggle to think. So there's this background fear, or actually sometimes right in the foreground. Mm. Then you read something in the Bible that actually sounds really scary as well. But you come out with peace.
1: Yeah.
2: How, Just fit that together for us. What does that, what do you feel that you actually did as a result of reading about a future time where God puts things right? Some people come to him, some don't. The world's restored. But actually, that sort of awe and reverence of God brought you peace.
1: Yeah, so prior to that, I was on my bed, just on my phone to my parents, saying, why do I keep doing this to God? Like, why do I keep messing it up? And that, just reading that part in that part of the Bible was the final piece in a jigsaw puzzle for me. Actually, I did need to turn away from my old way of life and turn to Jesus and accept his eternal life and his forgiveness.
2: Wow.
1: And it just clicked. I didn't understand it all fully then, but I had just enough, like a seed of faith, you know, that's nugget of truth to just walk out of there, and that was it, you know.
3: That's cool, isn't it?
1: Yeah.
2: That's good.
3: You mentioned your bosses was recommending you in Afghanistan.
1: Yeah.
3: And you know, you're really inadequate, but you just had another situation where you felt inadequate and you're letting God down.
2: Wow.
3: Was that sort of a repeated thing which you felt could
1: it's a lifelong thing. So, nothing against my dad, I love him, but he was probably a stricter disciplinarian. He's quick to discipline, not quick to reaffirm. Mm-hmm. And so I always thought, you know, I'm not good enough and I need to just try harder and do better. And, you know, years later, sort of 6 months later, I had my sort of PTSD diagnosis, 6 months ago, sorry. Yeah. But with that, a diagnosis of ADHD as well. And that's one of the traits of ADHD. Is you constantly feel like you're letting people down and that you try harder and you obsess over, hyper fixate on things as well. So

0: one of the albums of the year. 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
1: From Smeaton's Tower to the Mayflower. This is Cross Rhythms Plymouth.
2: So you've got some counselling, and you said you've got 18 weeks of counselling, actually. So actually you realised that, or the council realised you needed quite a lot of support. And then your part at some point to Cross, because you mentioned that Brian might have carefully suggested you needed a bit more counselling. Tell us a bit about that story.
3: If you had counselling, that didn't work.
4: So I had 6 weeks of group counselling through a charity called Combat Stress.
5: Right.
4: And then 12 weeks of individual sessions. That was cognitive behavioural therapy. That taught me how to manage my triggers, so sounds of helicopters, being in crowded places and things like that. I was on antidepressants at the time. And then antidepressants are good, but they can have a shelf life, and the doctors will tell you this. Right. And that shelf life for me was about 2 years.
5: So you mean before you become almost immune to the treatment that they're providing? Do you know what I mean? So
6: it don't work anymore, is that?
5: That's it.
4: Yeah. And your body almost actually reacts completely oppositely.
5: Right.
4: I started having suicidal thoughts and things like that, like my kids would be better off without me.
5: So this is in more recent years?
4: Yeah, this was about 2 years ago. Wow. Yeah.
2: And it's not knocking medication. What you're saying is if you're only doing medication but not doing the counselling or the work alongside it, then actually you can get a bit of a kickback. And that's why Brian might have suggested to you, perhaps the work's not done, Simon.
4: Yeah.
2: How did you take that when he first suggested it?
4: Yeah, I mean, going back to the medication, I see that as like the scaffolding that's in place whilst you're repairing the building, if you know what I mean.
2: That's a helpful analogy.
4: Yeah. So, in the end, I cold turkeyed off of them, not by choice, but it's the GP sort of just kept neglecting to renew my prescription. So I just cold turkeyed off of 200 milligrams of sertraline. That's a maximum dose. And that was horrific. Don't do it.
6: Yes. Why was it horrific?
4: Your body just goes into shutdown. You have something called fuzzy head, which is like a throbbing in your head and stuff like that.
2: So do this properly with your GP.
4: Under controlled doses, definitely follow your GP guidance.
6: So who's Becky with all of this then?
4: She was amazing. It really took its toll on her, though. Thankfully, she's got her parents nearby. They were really supportive. So if I had a bad session with counselling, I would just go upstairs and cry.
5: Mm-hmm.
4: And,
6: You did, or she did?
4: I did, right. And she would speak to her parents about it. So they were her sort of support pillar.
2: Wow.
4: So, cold turkeyed off the antidepressants. And Brian, you're really good at sort of seeing into people, I think, seeing what is really going on.
6: And saying it.
4: I'm not being afraid to say it. And it really wound me up at the time. You're saying, you're looking at me, nodding and stuff. And you're saying, but you've still got PTSD, haven't you? I was like, no, I don't. No, I'm all right. I've had my counselling sessions, those 18 sessions. And no, you've still got it. And it really wound me up. And I went in and spoke to my colleague, Kate, and I said, he's really wound me up with that. But then over the next couple of weeks, I thought, no, he's right. I know I need to have another bout of counselling, like really deal with it.
5: Yeah.
4: Because cognitive behavioural therapy is good at, it teaches you how to sort of deal with your triggers. It doesn't deal with the initial memories.
5: Mm-hmm.
4: Oh. So I had another 24 sessions of counselling, something called EMDR.
5: Right.
4: So it's eye movement desensitization, re-stabilisation.
6: Regulation.
4: Mm. And it basically reprograms your brain. So all of those traumatic memories, it allows you to process it in a natural way that you should have done in the first place.
6: Yeah.
2: Yes.
5: Wow. I mean, we were chatting off air before we started, and Brian, you shared something quite interesting, how you explained about the EMDR. Would you be happy to share that with us?
6: Yeah, I would. Yeah. I was like, anything to do with counselling, I'm like super cautious or even sceptical about it.
2: This is when you came out of the military,
6: is this? No, this is just, say 20 months ago-ish,
2: right.
6: that sort of thing, maybe less than that. And

0: And my wife and I were talking about it. She was even more freaked out than I was, but I just had a peace about it. But we prayed and prayed and prayed. And then I said, God, you just show me what in the world this is all about. I do not want to open up myself to the wrong sort of influences. But if it's okay, we'll go for it. And so, and he gave me a picture of it all. And so I had an understanding about REM sleep, the role of REM sleep to process your day-to-day
1: stuff.
0: Which
1: is the rapid eye movement sleep.
0: Yeah, so when your eyes are giving it rocks from side to side, that's really what's going on, is that your brain is defragging the day and getting ready for the next day. But when you have a lot of trauma, repeated trauma, your brain can't process that. And it stays in, like computer analogy, your RAM, your random access memory, which is your immediate use. And it stays there until the day you die or you get rid of it. And that's really what happens. And so when you hear about these people having like a car backfires or something, and somebody's been to Afghanistan, is on the floor, they're panicking, mm-hmm. they're stressed out, it's because the initial trigger has come back to them 100% of what they had on the day that it first happened.
2: Right.
0: And it's huge. It's devastating for them. They've got no control over it. Mm-hmm. It's just an emotional response to that. So you can imagine, well, how horrendous it's been in Afghanistan or wherever it is. And then you're walking down to Drake's Mall and a bang, and then you're immediately back to that situation. And I've had that many, many times. People telling me this story. Yeah.

0: is Cross Rhythms.
1: I was going to ask you, actually, are there any other triggers, audible triggers, that are a struggle for you that you
2: The sound of helicopters.
3: Right.
2: Yeah.
3: Right.
2: So one of the things in Afghanistan I found really troubling, the Taliban have blown up a bus of civilians. We were tasked to, the Chinooks were flying in, big double-rotored helicopters that you see on armed forces and things. They were flying in with the civilians, and it was...
3: Having to take out
2: these women and children with limbs missing.
3: Yeah.
2: That, and again, that was difficult to rationalise.
3: Yeah.
2: You know, what's the point of it?
1: Mm-hmm. Yeah.
2: You know?
1: Because I know of people who, say in Bagram, that the sound, the alarm... that was sounded for any sort of flying, they call it ordnance, a bullet, a missile, a bomb, anything going on that's ordnance, is the sound of an air horn. Right.
4: So, or like a klaxon, you might hear it.
1: Like an aerosol thing.
4: Yes.
1: And you hear them at football matches, don't you?
3: Yes.
1: Stuff like that. Well, that's what was used in Bagram to alert everybody that there is stuff in the air and you need to get undercover immediately. Mm. And so... I've had a number of people say, whenever I hear a car horn, an air horn, or any sort of horn, I am immediately back in
4: Bagram. Which is so common, isn't it, when you think about it? That could be a daily occurrence.
1: Exactly. And so this is the weight of mental stress or difficulties that people are having on a day-to-day basis and how it impacts them, which is huge. But it's not just them, it's their wives and their kids and the parents. And the ripple of that just goes out and out to the wider family. And so all of a sudden, this bloke, it's normally a bloke who's been in this combat situation, comes back and they are mentally injured, and the family has to then soak up the injury.
4: Okay.
1: So if you look at stuff, how Simon was, and to be honest, he isn't that bad compared to other people that I've met, how the wives, beat his girlfriend up.
4: Mm.
1: She probably didn't do much to warrant being beaten up.
3: It was a trigger, perhaps.
1: Yeah. And so, it's just a horrendous weight that people have got to carry. I mean, it's not just war situation. Offline, I said a bit about somebody I know who whose husband was dying. He did die, but every morning she had to wake up to the certain knowledge that the person who she loved is going to die.
3: Yeah.
1: Every day, she had to wake up to that. Every day she had to deal with her child. Every day she had to... And it's that everyday thing.
4: It's taking its toll.
1: Yeah, sort of, and it compounds and it just adds on. And in the end, you just can't cope anymore. It's
3: because, I guess as well, going back to your defragging analogy, once that's happened, you're not... And you're filing the information in the hard drive or discarding it.
1: Yeah.
3: The pile becomes so big, you can't be efficient in discarding it or putting it in the hard drive.
1: No. So when I was praying about it, God gave me a picture about it, and it completely put my mind at rest.
3: Mm-hmm.
1: So the picture is this. You've had a big family meal and you're doing the washing up, right? At the end of the washing up, you enter the dirty water into the basin and it just doesn't go down the plug hole.
3: Mm-hmm.
1: So what do you do?
4: I get my finger in and swirl it.
1: That's it. That's what EMDR is.
4: The chunks of carrot and the things.
1: That's what EMDR is.
3: It's the little wiggle of...
1: So,
4: what people might do if they were having healthy sleep or they hadn't had such a big load put upon them by an incident or something like that. So this is what people are normally doing as they sleep, as they go through life, within the frame of normality.
1: Yes.
4: You know, because life, even as a normal life can be difficult.
1: Yeah,
4: but the normal, good, healthy sleeper within a relatively normal life can just process this stuff on an ongoing basis.
1: And another interesting factor with regard to veterans particularly is that they don't want to be in their own head. Mm-hmm. They can't be in their own head. It's awful being in their own head. And so... what a lot of people do is they self-medicate with alcohol. Now, it does work. It does get you to sleep really, really quickly. But that also really messes up with your REM sleep because you've met your circadian rhythms and stuff. That's designed to help you cope with life. If you start putting alcohol in the system, it messes with your circadian rhythms, and therefore you don't get the REM sleep. So the thing that you very desperately need, which is REM sleep, you just messed up with alcohol.
4: You're sacrificing the REM sleep with the need to very quickly go to sleep.
1: Yeah,
4: so you almost knock yourself out with the alcohol.
1: Yeah.
4: But it's a very quick 4 or 5 hour sleep, then you're back out of it, and then you've got to deal with your thoughts at 3 a.m. or whenever.
1: Interestingly, if you look at the sleep pattern of people who've had this do the drink thing, they are completely awake at like 3 o'clock in the morning. Yeah. It's not as if they're going to go back down. They go up and they stay up and they're wide awake at 3 o'clock in the morning, which is the exact opposite of what they need because of the trauma.
4: So is this your experience, Maya, as Emma was sort of leaning to? Emma knows you a bit more. I don't know you much, but you've...
1: It sort of is. I left the military in 1989.
3: Okay.
1: And 40 years after the Falklands, which is 1982.
3: Yeah.
1: So that's 23 years ago. 43 years ago. Yeah. I sort of bumbled along, really. And I didn't really thought I would. I didn't think there was an issue. Nobody knew me thought I was like a raving idiot and needed fixing. Mm-hmm. But then I found myself hiding behind a tree when the air ambulance went over, and I thought...
3: This is when you walk in the dog.
4: Yeah, just a couple of years ago.
1: 2 years ago, yeah. Mm-hmm. And I thought, gosh, I've gone from awareness to behaviour. Mm-hmm. And my understanding of life really is if your behaviour starts involuntarily changing, there's something getting worse.
3: Yeah.
1: It's worse now than it was. So I went back and had a chat with my wife and said, do you think I've changed in the last couple of years? And she said, actually, yeah, you've become miserable and not morbid, but it's like recalcitrant. It's like...
4: A bit more cynical, maybe?
1: Yeah, good. Mm. Yeah, that's good. I was very involved in men's stuff at church, very involved, stepped away from that 100%.
4: So there's a bit of hermiting going on, a bit of withdrawal from...
1: I don't want to say this because it sounds mean and nasty, but I just can't stand being around idiots. And I've got no grace, no tolerance of people who are just... I mean, most of the people are just great. But there are triggers within the people which I just couldn't cope with.
3: Yeah.
1: I just got to walk away from that.
4: Wow.
1: And so I did. Mm-hmm. And so isolation is a big factor. I was happiest on my own, happiest in the trees. And I just kept on finding ways to make it a little bit better. And I found these ways. But then when Julie said what she did, I thought, right, this can get a lot worse. I've seen people really struggling with PTSD, and I don't know what my future looks like, and I do not want that for me.

0: So these are the, we were talking about these sort of different categories of people who are listening. So one of them is people, it might be military, but it might be childhood traumas or anything, who would say, yeah, I probably do have PTSD, but maybe find themselves in the category, I've just convinced myself I need to put up with it.
1: Yeah.
0: And what I'm hearing from both of you is actually there is hope through this. Yeah. And then there's the second category of people, and I think this conversation will be helpful for them. They hadn't even considered they might have PTSD for all sorts of reasons. Mm. It might even be that they weren't in the military. But actually what we're touching on, you have been in your stories, that some of the indications that you might be, and they're linked to quality of sleep, depending on things like alcohol or other things to get out of your mind, but also your responses to things that you like, alarms, but also to people or just a normal life where you're getting angry, you're getting fearful, that other people seem to be able to cope with. This is now raising the possibility that there might be something going on. But Simon, you talked about a third category of people, which sort of says, well, I hear about people with PTSD, but that's for the really big stuff.
2: Yeah, and I think with that as well, so that's the sort of category I found myself in. My tour of Afghanistan wasn't overly dangerous, really. There are sort of, we're all split up, so there are other companies doing all of the frontline fighting constantly. And in my own mind, I was sort of rationalising, thinking, no, they're the ones that should have PTSD, so therefore I just need to get on with it. And I think that's important for everyone to sort of think about, because it's not just armed forces personnel or emergency services that, you know, can have PTSD. It can be, like, I used to stack shelves in Tesco. Like, you can do a job like that, and if you've got a really bad manager and the work rate is horrific and the expectancy is really bad, then you can develop severe stress, and then on the back of that, you know, PTSD as well.
0: One thing that struck me, Brian, as you were talking, is that I think you're an incredibly humble guy, because my pride gets in the way so much. And to go 40 years and to have a job in it and to think I should be doing better than this, how can I admit that I'm one of the ones who are still struggling with this? I think to be able to, first of all, even have a conversation with your wife and say, and what a humble question to ask, how have I been coming across recently? That's a really brave and humble question to ask.
3: If you know my wife, it was very brave.
0: But I think that's beautiful. But we have talked a lot in this podcast about honesty with God and honesty with people. And they've got to be the right people, because, you know, it's very precious and very vulnerable to open up about stuff that's difficult. And in your job, and we are pointing people towards professionals in this podcast who we can be vulnerable with and know that it's contained. But also we're aware that life happens on a day-to-day basis. We're aware that professionals aren't there 24/7. You know, Simon, how much of sort of has friendship played a role? I mean, I've known you only a few months. I don't know everything about your story. But now that you feel that you are in a better place, maybe not fully recovered, I don't know. What are the helpful things non-professionally that you are doing on a day-to-day basis that you think gives you the best chance at walking in hope, if you like?
2: I think during my counselling, I don't drink anymore. I stopped drinking when I started taking the antidepressants because I wanted those to work. And since then, I felt like I'd always wanted to come off of alcohol. I've always hated my dependence on it. But yeah, since sort of finishing the antidepressants, going through the next bout of counselling, I just ran a lot. I trained a lot in the gym 4 times a week, which is, it's really helpful because it just sort of gives you those endorphins. Yeah, in terms of friendship with Christ, I was sort of midway through my 24 sessions of counselling, and I was sort of praying about it, and I just felt God saying, when are you going to bring me into this? I love that you're having counselling, but when are you going to bring me into this? And I felt like I'd hit a bit of a wall halfway through. It was really tough. And I just started praying to Jesus, really. You know, he says in the Bible, he's our friend. You know, I just started praying for his help and his guidance with it, and his help and his healing. And he did, and things just started to click, like, with the counselling. I made a lot of really good progress over the next 6 sessions after that. And then the final 6 sessions were just finishing sessions, really, just covering sort of minor things, you know. But it's really taught me just to lean on him as a friend, you know, not some strict authority figure that I was used to from the Marines, from my upbringing.
1: And actually, you know, Jesus says, doesn't he, my yoke is easy and my burden is light. Yeah. And therefore, carrying things that we're not designed to carry, you know, is ill-fitting and it hurts. And and we waste energy and time and and opportunities, really, by carrying these bags, you know.
4: Lots of todays get lost.
1: Yes, to those absolutely, absolutely. So really, we just want to encourage people to really seek help, you know, and just to not ignore those early signs, those things, you know, not wanting to be around people or responding in certain ways, and and not to dismiss anything that we might consider that is traumatic and created any kind of long-lasting effect.
0: And not to dismiss, we've mentioned many things like anger and isolation, which are perhaps the more obvious signs of PTSD, but also the response to our episode might be, well, I haven't got PTSD. That itself as being an indication that you might, because of the defensiveness might be the wrong word, but in the way that it's in an unhelpful way trying to protect itself, might itself be an indication that you do.

0: we want to thank you guys. Thank you, Simon. Thank you, Brian, for joining us. We've had a really wonderful time sharing with you and talking with you during this podcast. And thank you.
1: You do. And we haven't done this before, but I do feel slightly prompted to ask Simon to finish by praying for anyone mm-hmm. who's listening, whether they mm-hmm. call themselves a Christian or not.
0: Yeah.
1: We've talked a lot about our faith, and perhaps Simon, you'd finish by praying for people who are struggling. Yeah. Thank you, Simon.
2: Heavenly Father, we thank you so much that you have made a way for us to come to you and be in a relationship with you mm-hmm. by giving us your son, Jesus, as our friend and our counsellor. Lord, and we thank you that there is healing for everyone out there who is struggling. Lord, no matter what it is, no matter how trivial they might feel like it is, Lord, there is healing for them. And we do just pray that you would open doors for them to receive that healing, that they would live a fulfilled life, lives that you have given them, that you have designed for them, Lord, and that they would just feel fulfilled day in, day out, and able to cope with burdens and stress from now on, Lord. And we just pray all of this in Jesus' name. Amen.
0: Thanks for joining us for this episode of Hope in the City. We hope that you have enjoyed it. If you have, please like and also share, because it might be that somebody else needs to hear this and it would be helpful to them too. If you would like to interact with us, please contact us via the socials. If there's any subjects, any questions, any issues that you'd like us to discuss, then please do get in touch.
1: And we have an email address, hope@crplymouth.co.uk. This is our second season, and again, there might be some themes that you would love us to cover, and you might have some questions. We love doing our Q&R sessions as well, so please do get in touch, and bless you.

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2: From the Sky News Centre at 6, Andy Burnham's entry into number 10 sees the exits of several current ministers. Rachel Reeves is out as Chancellor, while David Lammy's left as Justice Secretary and Deputy PM. Mr Burnham's forming his new top team as the UK's seventh Prime Minister in a decade, succeeding Sir Keir Starmer. These commuters in central London tell us what they think.
3: He seems like a nice man, from what I've seen from his campaigns up in Manchester. I thought it was a bit of a shame that Keir Starmer went. He seemed all right.
4: I feel like he's got quite a different take on things, so I'm interested.
5: It's a shame that it's not lasted so long for Keir, and that we need some stability. Well, hopefully Andy Byrne will bring that.
2: Standing outside his new home on Downing Street, Mr Burnham announced his first instruction is to end rough sleeping. He's also promising to tackle the cost of living, but the Makerfield MPs also warned the changes can't be done overnight and will unveil a 10-year plan later this year. Critics claim he's entering office without a clear vision. Earlier, Sir Keir Starmer declared his work is done as he delivered his final speech as PM.
6: Our enemies will stop at nothing to divide us. It is vital that we remember the greatness of the Britain all around us, that we can change our country for the better, and we can unite different people under our common flag if we don't succumb to that division.
2: Former England manager and captain Kevin Keegan has died aged 75. The two-time Ballon d'Or winner announced last month he'd been diagnosed with cancer. He enjoyed an illustrious playing career with Liverpool and Newcastle, with Newcastle and Manchester United battling for the 95-96 Premier League title. Keegan reacted to comments by Alex Ferguson. His rant was cemented in top-flight folklore.
7: You can tell him now, if you're watching it, we're still fighting for this title, and he's got to go to Middlesbrough and get something. And I'll tell you, honestly, I will love it if we beat them. Love it.
2: Keegan also had two spells in charge at Newcastle. That's the latest. I'm Faye De Silva.
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2: From the Sky News Centre at 7, some breaking news. A man's been charged with the murder of Anne Widdecombe. The former Conservative minister was found dead at her home on Dartmoor nearly 2 weeks ago. Joshua Kerry, who's 28 and from Rotherham, will appear in court tomorrow. Andy Burnham's made his first known appointment in his top team as Britain's new Prime Minister. John Healey's been named Chancellor, replacing Rachel Reeves, who earlier announced her departure. Our political editor, Beth Rigby, says the move makes sense.
3: I'm told that Andy Burnham and John Healey have the same outlook, not only the need to maintain economic stability in the current fiscal rules, but on reindustrialisation, devolution, helping people with the cost of living.
2: We now also know Ed Miliband's foreign secretary, while Shabana Mahmood stays on as home secretary. In his first speech outside Number 10, Mr. Burnham called his premiership a circuit breaker for Britain.
4: I have just come from Buckingham Palace, where I have accepted His Majesty the King's invitation to form a government.
2: He's promising to end rough sleeping and build more council homes as well as tackle the cost of living. Steve Rotherham, the mayor of the Liverpool City region, says a housing first approach is the right way forward.
5: It provides the roof over the head for people, but then it attaches itself to that person so that we can provide the wraparound support for them over a number of years. By doing that, you get more people off benefits and you get them into the world of work also.
2: The PM says a 10-year plan for the country will be set out later this year. His predecessor, Sir Keir Starmer, called the country stronger and fairer than when Labour took office. And Newcastle legend Alan Shearer has paid tribute to Kevin Keegan, calling him his hero, manager and friend. The former England boss has died at the age of 75. That's the latest. I'm Faye De Silva.
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7: And welcome along to the latest Cross Rhythms Top 10 chart countdown. It's that time of the week again. We're about to bring you some of the most heard and bought songs of the last week. 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

0: remain at number one for a second week? We're going to find out between now and the end of the hour.
1: And I'm not giving up yet.
0: At number two last time, it was Josiah Queen. Demons featuring ZBC. Doing very well in that countdown the last couple of weeks. Could it climb up another place to number one? We've got a big new entry to come today from NF.
2: Act like you're here, call your phone. Oh,
0: Switchfoot will also move up the chart into the top three with their latest song in our countdown, Wake Up Mr. Crow.
2: No.
0: Loads of great music ahead. 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

0: The countdown begins with P.T. Martin and Come Back Home featuring Lauren Daigle. So Toby Max recently released a special edition of his album Heaven On My Mind. The guest list edition features new takes on the tracks off his original Heaven On My Mind album with some brilliant guest artists.
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0: Like this one, the title track featuring Forrest Frank.
1: 9. I got-

on my mind. Featuring Forrest Frank, it's Toby Mac with Heaven on My Mind. That's a new entry at number 9. 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And next, a song from the Detroit house music producers and DJs Floor Plan. Only God gets a second week in the countdown, and it's a non-mover.

Floor Plan is a non-mover at number 8 on the Cross Rhythms Top 10 chart, which, as I've already mentioned, is based on music sales and radio airplay. And I'm about to take you now through some of the songs that are about to be added to the Cross Rhythms radio playlist. And these songs could be new entries on the Cross Rhythms chart in the next few weeks. Like this one from Blessing Offer, here's The Morning.

Brilliant song taken from his album Real. Now, this also could be a new entry. Stephen Stanley with Your Heart.

0: trio of tracks which may be new entries on the Cross Rhythms Countdown in the next few weeks. I'll take you through a bit more new music a bit later on in the show, but we'll continue with our charts. We've got music on the way from 21 Pilots and U2.
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0: We're up to number 7 in the countdown, and it's U2 next. They entered the charts with a song off their EP released at Easter time, Easter Lily, last week. And Scars drops down 3 places.
1: 7.

0: U2 with Scars, dropping three places to number seven on the Cross Rhythms chart. We're almost halfway through. Now, there are two new entries in the countdown. I've played one already from Toby Mac and Forrest Frank. We've got NF still to come as well. The tracks dropping out of the countdown to make room for the new entries are... Steady Love by Sepp Schlitter. And Madison Watkins with Letting Go.
1: I'm letting go.
0: Both of which spent just a week in the chart. Like I say, we've still got one of the new entries to come. That's from NF, and that could be a very big new entry. But at number six is 21 Pilots, and they drop one place with Centre Mass.
2: Six. Right this way.

21 Pilots with Center Mass, which falls one place to number 6. This is the Cross Rhythms Top 10 Charts, and I'm Chris Milford bringing you the latest countdown. In a moment, you'll hear the songs that are in the running for the number one spot. But at this halfway point in our countdown, I'm going to showcase some of the best new releases that are just out. And maybe some of these songs will feature in the countdown in the future. Now, we start off with rock band Skillet, who just put out this new single, Scream. I wanna scream.

hip-hop artist KB has just put out a brand new album. It's called This Cannot Be Sold. Here's one of the tracks from it.

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1: now
0: with...
1: Forrest Franks had some huge hits on this top 10 chart over the last couple of years. Here's his new single featuring ZVC. It's Two Step the Enemy.

guiding you through some of the best new releases just out. Californian band Gable Price and Friends have this new single just out, Talking Like Friends.

So maybe some of those songs will feature in the Cross of Them's countdown in the future. New releases just out. My guide to some of the best sounding ones. But we're halfway through the Cross of Them's top 10 chart. In just a moment, we'll continue with the countdown. However, first of all, here's your guide to the songs in the running for today's

0: So Ray had a new entry at the top of the countdown at number one last week with this one, Lifeboat. Will it stay at the top for a second week? I can tell you that Switchfoot move up into the top three with Wake Up Mr. Crow. Which features on their newly released album Forever Now. Could it climb all the way to number one? We've also got a big new entry coming up from NF. Will this song Home go straight in at number one? We're going to find out between now and the end of the hour.
1: You've been activated.
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So Brandon Lake and Nick Jonas spend a fifth week in the Cross of Them's charts, with the author falling two places. We've got an interesting top three ahead. We'll find out if Ray gets a second week at number one with Lifeboat. We've got a big new entry on the way from NF. And Switchfoot climb back up into the top three with Wake Up Mr. Crow. And could that one from Switchfoot go all the way to number one? We're going to find out between now and the end of the hour. Next at four, it's Josiah Queen featuring ZVC with Demons, and this falls two places.

3 weeks in the chart now for that one, Demons by Josiah Queen and featuring ZVC. Josiah Queen features on a brand new live release that's just out from Elevation Rhythm, by the way. I've got the top three songs of the week to come. Will Ray remain at number one? First of all, here are some more tracks which are about to hit the Cross Rhythms radio playlist. And remember, this chart is based partly on music sales as well as radio airplay. So these could be the new entries of the next few weeks then. So we've got Carry You by Damien. Is the latest track we're playing from the Siblings debut release. Meanwhile, Suddenly is by The Young Escape. But you step

0: producer Lee Varsey with Reset, a track which I'm showcasing and could be a new entry on the Cross Rhythms chart in the next few weeks. On the way in just a moment, the top three songs of the week.
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0: we report on the rise of US singer and songwriter Patrick Mabry. And one-time Hillsong singer Aidan King speaks about relocating to the US and developing a solo career.
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3: And I'm Chris Milford, bringing you the latest countdown. You're about to hear the top three songs of the week, and it's Switchfoot next. They climb up three places with Wake Up Mr. Crow. Initially released as a single, it now features on their latest album, Forever Now, and what a top album it is.

0: Wake Up Mr. Crow is from Switchfoot, which climbs up three places and has now been in the countdown for 6 weeks. Two songs left then. We've got Lifeboat by Ray, which was a new entry at number one on the last countdown. And then we've also got a new entry this week from NF. His latest EP, Fear, is more acoustic, more stripped back than perhaps what some of his fans would expect from the rapper. From the EP, the song Home is a big new entry in this chart, but in which order do they come? Let's find out. At number two, it's a new entry.
1: Two.
0: It's a raw track, capturing the devastating loss of a loved one, widely believed to be his grandmother. Here's NF with Home.

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1: A big new entry at number two, NF with Home on the Cross Rhythms Top 10. That means Ray gets a second week at number one with Lifeboat. I'll play that in just a moment. But first of all, here's a reminder about what's happened

0: dropping down three places to number 10, P.T. Martin featuring Lauren Daigle with Come Back Home.
1: 9.
0: Then it was a new entry. Toby Mac and Forrest Frank with Heaven On My Mind. At 8, a non-mover, Only God by Floorplan.
1: 8.
0: Down three places to number 7, Scars by U2.
1: 7.
0: Twenty-One Pilots slip one place with Center Mass.
1: 6. I pull on my shirt sleeve to cover half
0: of my hands, bring my arms closer to my body. Brandon Lake and Nick Jonas get a fifth week in the chart with The Author.
1: 5. So who am I? God, who
0: am I? Am I just a poor? Then it was Josiah Queen featuring ZVC with Demons, dropping down two places.
1: 4. So I tell those demons run and
0: hide, they tremble at the name of Jesus. Switchfoot climbed up three places with Wake Up Mr. Crow.
1: 3.
0: And you've just heard it, a new entry at 2, Home by NF.
1: 2. Oh, just act like
0: you're here, call your phone. Oh. But Ray remains at number 1. Right here, right now. Here we go. 1.
2: Say, I'm not giving up yet. I'm not giving up yet.
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0: not given up yet.
1: Many people have pains in their lives. They've been so disappointed, so broken, almost lost the desire to even live. Been rejected many times, I've been disappointed many times, I've been failed many times. Whether you're going through darkness, there's a future, there's a way forward, there's hope.
2: How I do this, I'm not giving up.
1: We will make it.
2: I'm not giving up.
3: I'm not giving up yet.
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2: Don't know how I'll get there. I'm not giving up
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2: I'm not giving up.
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0: 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We hope you have enjoyed listening to this programme. Just to let you know, this is a repeat of last week's chart. Be sure to tune in this Sunday from 5 o'clock for the updated Cross Rhythms Top 10.
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3: From the Sky News Centre at 8, a 28-year-old man's been charged with the murder of former MP Anne Widdecombe. She was found at her home on Dartmoor earlier this month after suffering serious injuries. Joshua Kerry from Rotherham will appear in court tomorrow. Head of National Counter-Terrorism Policing Assistant Commissioner Lawrence Taylor says they're still trying to establish what's happened.
4: Determining the motivation, including any possible political motivation, remains an active avenue of investigation for our detectives. And as with all murder investigations, understanding the why is a key part of our inquiries.
3: Police say they've had over 800 lines of inquiry over the last week. Andy Burnham's been busy appointing his top team as Britain's Prime Minister. John Healey's the new Chancellor, while Ed Miliband becomes Foreign Secretary. Shabana Mahmood stays on in her home brief, as does Pat McFadden, who remains as Pension Secretary. Yvette Cooper moves to health. The UK's fifth Prime Minister in 4 years is promising to tackle the cost of living and homelessness and build more council homes.
5: I know people at home are fed up with politics. I hear you. We have not been good enough, and we need to be better. We will be. We will make this moment a circuit breaker for Britain.
3: And Newcastle fans are laying flowers outside St James's Park following the death of Kevin Keegan. The former England boss was 75. He captained and managed his country and was in charge of the North East club in the 90s. Former Newcastle striker Mickey Quinn's been remembering his friend.
6: As a Liverpool fan growing up in the 70s, I idolised him. And then we were on the after-dinner circuit a few times. As a man, he had time for everyone. And he'd speak to everyone individually, sign an autograph. He was a proper, proper fella.
3: Newcastle say he was the beating heart for generations. That's the latest on Super Silk.
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7: 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My name's Peter Field. We've got 1 hour of punk, rock and metal. You're in the mosh pit. Hope you've had a great week. Just watched the World Cup finals. Spain beating Argentina. What a great match. And what a great run England have had. But starting tonight's show, we're going to rock it out with Disciple, Secret Weapon. And after Disciple, we've got POD with Alive.

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1: The Extreme Tour have been in the UK. I was part of that. We did 1 week in Stoke-on-Trent, Walsall, Madeley. It was great. The Extreme Tour are now in South Wales. They've just done a couple of dates in Swansea. One of the leaders is a guy called John Gold. He's in a band called Grapefruit. I'm going to play his song, No Gods But Yahweh, by John Gold.

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2: Okay, the band that I play in, Peter 118, has had some chart success. We got to number 12 in the Christian Singles and Gospels chart with the song called This Town. The first Christian rock song in the UK official charts. So I'm going to play This Town. I'm going to play the acoustic version. Recorded and produced at Tremolo Studios in Stoke-on-Trent. 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
1: 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My name's Peter Field. Don't go away. We've got 20 minutes left of punk, rock and metal. You're in the mosh pit. Going to play two awesome bands now. Korn with Finally Free and Skillet with Rise Up.

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1: Right, we've come to the end of the show. We'll be back next week with more punk, rock and metal. Hope you're surviving the hot weather in the UK. We've had a really bad heat wave. 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So, going to leave you with my good friend Aaron Graham from Northern Ireland with his metal song, Don't Bow Down. 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God bless.

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3: From the Sky News Centre at 9. Police say they're still trying to work out the motive for Anne Widdicombe's death. A man's now been charged with murder. 28-year-old Joshua Kerry from Rotherham is accused of killing the former MP at her home on Dartmoor nearly 2 weeks ago. Andy Burnham's named the most senior members of his cabinet after walking into Downing Street as Prime Minister. John Healey becomes Chancellor, Ed Miliband is the Foreign Secretary, while Shabana Mahmood stays on as Home Secretary. Yvette Cooper moves to Health. Mr Burnham promised to change politics as he got the keys to Number 10 earlier, setting out his top priority.
4: That work starts now. I will soon go through that door behind me and issue my first instruction to end rough sleeping in our country.
3: He's also pledged to give the public breathing room over the cost of living. Meanwhile, his predecessor, Sir Keir Starmer, delivered his final speech as Prime Minister outside Downing Street.
5: The most humbling aspect of this job is the front row seat you get to witness the greatest things of this country in action. To see every day immeasurable acts of resolve, grit, decency and compassion.
3: Critics claim Mr. Burnham's entering office without a clear plan. And Newcastle legend Alan Shearer has paid tribute to his hero, manager and friend following the death of Kevin Keegan, aged 75. As well as being a player at St. James's Park, he managed the North East club twice. Keegan was always happy to interact with the fans, even when they were disappointed at the sale of leading goalscorer Andy Cole to Manchester United in 1995.
6: If it doesn't work, you know, I know what the implications are.
7: If I make a mess of it, you chant, need a goal. You know I'm a goal. I understand your problems. Leave it with us.
3: The former England boss had been fighting stage 4 cancer. That's the latest. I'm Faye De Silva.
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9: Don't you just hate the devil? Talk about one good-for-nothing liar. Ever since Adam and Eve in the Garden of Eden, he's been twisting the words of God in order to tempt God's people to sin and do what's wrong. Temptation is something even Jesus had to put up with when he took on the devil after fasting for 40 days and nights in the desert just before he started his 3 years of ministry on the earth. The devil tried even way back then to whisper rubbish into Jesus' ears, like, prove your God by turning these stones into loaves of bread, and bow down to me and I'll give you all the kingdoms of the earth. Oh, do me a favor, devil, and just shut up. Just take your dumb lies and go back to hell. My master and savior who shut you up with scripture taught me to do the

0: and the glory forever and ever. Amen.
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6: From the Sky News Centre at 10. Andy Burnham's entry into number 10 sees the making of a new top team. Just recently, Angela Rayner was appointed Housing Secretary, a role once held under Sir Keir Starmer's leadership. Lucy Powell's now in Education, and John Healey replaces Rachel Reeves as Chancellor. In his first speech as Prime Minister, Andy Burnham's promised change while acknowledging a dissatisfaction among the British public.
7: I know people at home are fed up with politics. I hear you. We have not been good enough, and we need to be better. We will be. We will make this moment a circuit breaker for Britain.
6: Standing outside his new home on Downing Street, the UK's 7th PM in a decade announced his first instruction is to end rough sleeping. He's also promising to tackle the cost of living, but the Makerfield MPs also warned the changes can't be done overnight and will unveil a 10-year plan later this year. Earlier, his predecessor, Sir Keir Starmer, declared his work is done as he delivered his final speech as PM, referencing unity.
8: Our enemies will stop at nothing to divide us. It is vital that we remember the greatness of the Britain all around us, that we can change our country for the better, and we can unite different people under our common flag if we don't succumb to that division.
6: A man's been charged with the murder of former MP Anne Widdecombe. She was found at her home on Dartmoor earlier this month. 28-year-old Joshua Kerry from Rotherham will appear in court tomorrow. Assistant Commissioner Lawrence Taylor's head of National Counter-Terrorism Policing.
9: Determining the motivation, including any possible political motivation, remains an active avenue of investigation for our detectives. And as with all murder investigations, understanding the why is a key part of our inquiries.
6: That's the latest from Sky News. I'm Fayda Silver.
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0: back as I remember, I was searching for something. See, something deep in my person, it wasn't right. I was hurting, I couldn't put a finger on it. See, I was just a child, so I started chasing anything that'd catch me a smile. Every effort I made left me empty and hopeless. I couldn't manage the pain, so I made it vanish like hocus pocus. But the magic found in liquor, and the magic found in drugs. Plus those promiscuous nights, it wasn't adding up.
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3: From the Sky News Centre at 11, Andy Burnham has been assembling his new cabinet after becoming Britain's fifth Prime Minister in 4 years. John Healey has been appointed Chancellor, replacing Rachel Reeves. He's promising to deliver fiscal credibility while meeting defence commitments in a more dangerous world.
4: Just great to be back in the Treasury after nearly 20 years, and just a huge honour to be here as Chancellor. I want to first thank my predecessor, our previous Chancellor, Rachel Reeves, for all the service she's given this country.
3: Ed Miliband is the new Foreign Secretary, while Wes Streeting has been appointed Defence Secretary. In his first speech outside Number 10, Mr Burnham said his first priority is ending rough sleeping, while promising action on the cost of living and shifting power out of Whitehall. He says change won't happen overnight and has promised to set out a 10-year plan later this year. Earlier, Sir Keir Starmer said his work is done as he delivered his final speech before leaving Downing Street. A man's been charged with the murder of former Conservative Minister Anne Widdecombe. 28-year-old Joshua Kerry from Rotherham will appear in court tomorrow after Widdecombe was found dead at her home on Dartmoor earlier this month. Newcastle United fans have laid flowers outside St James's Park following the death of Kevin Keegan. The former England manager and Newcastle player and boss has died at the age of 75 after battling stage 4 cancer. Former Newcastle striker Mickey Quinns paid tribute to his friend.
5: As a Liverpool fan growing up in the 70s, I idolised him. And then we were on the after-dinner circuit a few times. As a man, he had time for everyone, and he'd speak to everyone individually, sign an autograph. He was a proper fella.
3: And controversial influencer Andrew Tate and his brother Tristan have appeared in a federal courtroom in Miami. It marks the beginning of extradition proceedings to the UK over new charges. That's the latest. I'm Daisy Steele.
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2: Hey, Nate. How's life?
3: I don't know. It's all right.
2: I've been dealing with some things like every human being and really didn't sleep much last night. I'm sorry. That's fine. I just think I need a little me time. I just think I need a little free time. Little break from the shows and the bus rides. Yeah. Last year I had a breakdown. Thoughts telling me I'm lost, getting too loud. Had to see a therapist and I found out something funny's going on up in my house. Yeah, I started thinking maybe I should move out. You know, pack my car, take a new route. Clean up my yard, get the noose out. Hang up my heart, let it air out. I've been searching. What does that mean, Nate? I've been learning. Grabbing my keepsakes, leaving my burdens. Well, I brought a few with me. I'm not perfect. Looking at the view like this concerns me. Picking up the cues,

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I look at the crowd and see so many faces. 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
1: Yeah, the sales can rise, doesn't mean much though when your health declines. 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And it hovers over you to tell you millions of lies. 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Must not be as crazy as I am. The point I'm making is the mind is a powerful place, and what you feed it can affect you in a powerful way. It's pretty cool, right? Yeah, but it's not always safe. 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

gave it all to you, would you take away my lust for fame and then the music too? 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

clapping back. 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Texting and peach emojis in a recent. 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
3: From the Sky News Centre at midnight, Andy Burnham's been putting the finishing touches to his new cabinet after taking office as Britain's fifth Prime Minister in 4 years. John Healey has replaced Rachel Reeves as Chancellor, while Ed Miliband becomes Foreign Secretary, Angela Rayner returns as Housing Secretary, Shabana Mahmood remains Home Secretary, and Wes Streeting takes over at Defence. In his first address outside No. 10, Burnham pledged to end rough sleeping, ease the cost of living, and move power out of Whitehall.
4: That work starts now. I will soon go through that door behind me and issue my first instruction to end rough sleeping in our country.
3: He acknowledged change would take time, promising a 10-year plan later this year. Earlier, Keir Starmer said his work is done as he delivered his farewell speech before leaving Downing Street. A man's been charged with the murder of Anne Widdecombe. The former Conservative MP was found at her home on Dartmoor earlier this month. 28-year-old Joshua Kerry from Rotherham will appear in court later today. Former England manager and captain Kevin Keegan has died aged 75. The two-time Ballon d'Or winner announced last month he'd been diagnosed with stage 4 cancer. He enjoyed an illustrious playing career with Liverpool and Newcastle and had two spells in charge at St James's Park. With Newcastle and Manchester United battling for the 1995 Premier League title, Keegan reacted angrily to comments made by Alex Ferguson. His rant on Sky Sports was cemented in top flight folklore.
5: You can tell him now, if you're watching it, we're still fighting for this title and he's got to go to Middlesbrough and get something. And I'll tell you, honestly, I will love it if we beat them. Love it.
3: Controversial influencer Andrew Tate and his brother Tristan have appeared in court in Florida after the UK requested their extradition to face new charges, including rape and human trafficking. They deny all wrongdoing. That's the latest. I'm Daisy Steele.
1: This is Cross Rhythms Plymouth.

want to tell you something. Several years ago, they did a neuroscience study that proved that gratitude and anxiety cannot exist in the brain at the same time.

When I was 11, me and my family moved out to Italy. And 3 weeks after we arrived there, I started school, an Italian school. I was just left there in the class the first day, not having any Italian at all, and it was really, really hard. I didn't have any friends, I didn't know anybody. I used to go home most nights and I used to cry myself to sleep because I just felt so lonely not having any friends and not really being able to communicate with anybody. At that time I started to talk to God as if he was really there, as if he was just sat on my bed. And I'd tell him all about what was happening to me and all about my day. And sometimes I just used to cry and just used to let him know how I felt.

0: the reason why I managed to get through those few months, the first few months when I started school, was that I knew Jesus loved me. And whatever I did, he'd always be there for me. And that's why I believe in God, because he's never let me down once.
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2: From the Sky News Centre at 1. The new Chancellor says helping families with the cost of living is the government's immediate priority as Andy Burnham's new cabinet gets to work.
3: The Prime Minister and I have talked about how we will work in lockstep to meet the fiscal rules with a buffer against uncertainty and how we'll make life more affordable for working people right across the UK.
2: That was John Healey, who's replaced Rachel Reeves as Chancellor. Ed Miliband has become Foreign Secretary. Angela Rayner returns as Housing Secretary. Shabana Mahmood remains Home Secretary. And Wes Streeting is the new Defence Secretary. The new Prime Minister has promised to unveil his first cost of living measures today as part of what he calls a circuit breaker for Britain.